Presswood, he's the guy that we had anticipated he would look like here in his sophomore year. He definitely has played that part so far in these first two games. Same situation with this receiving core. We got to start out and talk about it. And it starts out with a guy at the top of the list, and that's Jakari Matcham. Jakari Matcham this season is going great. He's got a total of 13 receptions for 216 yards. He's averaging 108 yards a game. Longest catch he's had so far this season is 38, and he's got two TDs. And then right there with him, actually his stats are a little bit higher statistically, but with only 9 receptions is Jude Lanier. 9 receptions so far this season, 229 yards, so 13 yards more than Jakari right now at this point in season. He's averaging 114.5 yards per game. He did have that 93-yard touchdown against Tillman. But when you take a quick look at it, if you combine these two guys together, they've got 22 of the 35 receptions, and they have right now a total of 445 yards between the two of them. And combined, they're averaging 222 yards per game between Jakari Matcham and Jude Lanier. Some of the other guys that have been key in this reception, none bigger than last week, is Brentley Gregory. He's got 8 receptions for 46 yards. He's averaging 23 yards a game, but that big touchdown last week for Brentley Gregory helped McCracken County seal that game. Some other guys that we've been seeing on the field, we've got Terrion Turner. Right now he's got 2 receptions, 21 yards. Colin Salem, he's got 1 reception for 9. Logan Lamo, 1 for 5. And then we've got to put in there that Tucker James, whose dad is right here beside us tonight doing the video from McCracken County, the center, he's got 1 reception for 4 yards. First reception of the season there by Tucker James, the center from McCracken County. So continuing on, taking a look at this, as I mentioned here, let's take a little bit of look at from a scoring standpoint. So I mentioned Jude Lanier right now. He's got 3 touchdowns. Jakari Matcham, 3 touchdowns. Pullen has 2 touchdowns. Cole Presswood has 2. And Brentley Gregory with 1. So overall, doing a good job. From a turnover standpoint, McCracken County so far this season, just 1 interception. That interception was by Martin Thomas. He did return that for 29 yards overall. He's doing a good job. And then taking a look a little bit at special teams. Right now, Brock Wilson he's punted 7 times so far this season, 280 yards. So he's averaging 40 yards per punt. And when you take a look at high school, that's a good number overall for high school for a punter. He's having a good season, too, on the point after attempts. He's doing excellent. A little bit struggling, a little bit from a field goal standpoint this season. He's 0 for 3, but certainly we know that Brock Wilson is one of the most talented kickers in the state of Kentucky. We saw him stay the other night after the football game. We all left. The lights were still on. And lo and behold, Brock Wilson still out on the field after that game practicing, kicking 50-yard field goals. So we know this season he's going to be a big contributor to this team overall. Taking a look at a couple other areas as far as kickoff returns, and we got to talk about that for a moment in particular. So you got Jude Lanier. He's had 5 returns this year, 43 yards. But here's the guy right now racking up the yards, and that's Colin Saline. Right now, he's got 4 returns, 87 yards. So he's averaging 21 yards per return. And then also Jakari Matcham, he's got 2 returns for 57 yards. He's averaging 28 yards per return. So you've got 3 guys there in Lanier, Salem, and Matcham that are extremely dangerous when returning kicks. And so those guys are showing a lot of talent as well. Just overall purpose yards so far this year. Eric, I think this is a big number. Jakari Matcham already has 300 yards total, all purpose yards for this team. Jude Lanier right behind him at 272. Logan Lame at 179. And then we got to talk about the freshman, Colin Salem. Right now, 96 total yards for him as well. So a lot of talent on this proven out. Let's take a look at it from a tackling standpoint. When we look at it from a tackling standpoint, 3 guys we talked about from last week, same 3 guys at the top of this list so far this season. With 15 tackles, you got Terrion Turner. He's got a total of 15 tackles. Tied at the top is a senior that we know is one of the most talented defensive players over the last 4 years for the Mustangs, Charlie Higdon. He's got a total of 15 tackles. Then you look at Micah Cloak. He's got 12.
and Keaton Miller has

0: 11. So four guys in double digits. Tackles for loss, each one of those guys, with the exception of Micah Coe, a tackle and a half for a loss so far this season. Some other guys up there, Judy News got eight tackles, Martin Thomas seven, Stephen Pitts seven, Elijah Pullen seven, Colin Salem, who I mentioned is coming off the bench, he's got six. Max Sturm, who's out, we'll talk about that on the injury report, he's got a total of six tackles. McCarr Matcham, he's got five. And Jake Thagger, who set out last week, already has five tackles so far this season. A couple other guys to mention, Chris Lucas has three, Bo Davis with two, Brock Wilson with two. So these guys are doing a good job. So, Eric, when you look at it statistically, this team looks good. They look good when you look down at it from a statistic standpoint, running, passing, receiving, kicking, and certainly from a defensive standpoint as well.
1: No doubt. And the Mustangs looking to add to that here tonight before they come back home for a massive matchup next Friday night against the Mayfield Cardinals. Let's take a look at the Dr. Kyle Parrish injury report. Dr. Kyle Parrish, avoid surgery. At least look at Dr. Parrish first. See what he can do to help you out. That is Dr. Kyle Parrish, New Holt Road in Paducah. For the Mustangs, one injury added to the list here tonight that is out. Brentley Gregory will be sitting in for this individual here tonight, but there's one that is out today for the Mustangs, Jimmy.
0: Yeah, so, you know, right now we got Max Sturm out on that defensive side of the ball. As we noted, he broke his wrist, so he's been out. But the other guy is Keaton Miller, who we just talked about. He's in that top six or seven tacklers on this team. He's been playing in that linebacker position, been doing an excellent job. So, you know, one thing, Eric, we got to note from the very beginning of the season, you know, at one time Coach Brooks was going to kind of play a 4-2 setup, four defensive linemen and just two linebackers. And at that time, he had Keaton Miller and Max Sturm starting in those two positions. Right now, both of those guys out tonight. So, you know, your two original starting linebackers, particularly outside linebackers, both of them going to miss tonight. We know Max is going to be out for a few more games, but Keaton Miller, a big loss. He's been a guy that's been doing a good job, particularly tackling for this team. So those are two guys that we know there's some new guys on the field filling in for him. And one of them, as you said, Eric, Brentley Gregory, who played a little bit of defense last week, he's going to be out on the field. So, you know, one thing I think is interesting, Eric, about Brentley Gregory playing defense, now you got Jakari Matcham, Jude Lanier, you got your tight end, and Gregory going both ways. So you got three skilled offensive players that are all receivers now are playing key roles on the defense.
1: Absolutely. That is your Dr. Kyle Parrish injury report. Maybe avoid surgery. Go see Dr. Kyle Parrish first. His sports medical needs and general practitioner, that's Dr. Kyle Parrish on Newell Road in Paducah. As the Mustangs back in their locker room for final instructions, same for the Eagles of Clarksville Northeast. We are about 15 minutes from kickoff here tonight. You can hear the music in the background. Jimmy was actually getting down a little bit earlier. I actually just put that on my Facebook and Instagram story. So you're going to be Insta-famous here in just a little bit, my friend. How does that make you feel?
0: Well, Eric, that was more intended for the family, you know, because they know I do.
1: Your daughter sent it to me, so that made it fair game.
0: Oh, my golly. I'm going to have to talk to MJ when I get home.
1: And, yep.
0: So I was doing a little dancing. It's not pretty at all.
1: They call that a boogie.
0: Yeah, well, I don't know what you call it. It's not real pretty, but it's entertaining.
1: That's right.
0: I think that's the main reason why I do a little dancing.
1: I can't blame you for that one bit. This is the Baird Broadcast Booth. Special thanks to Brent Hausman and the folks at Baird and Hausman Financial Group for making tonight's broadcast possible right here on 99.5 The Fam. When we come back, we'll take a look at the Brandon Clifton Allstate Insurance for Success. We'll have our national anthem brought to you by Rudy's Farm Center. Then our starting lineups and kickoff. That's all when we return right here on 99.5 The Fam.
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5: As Dolly Parton blares out here in Clarksville Northeast with some 9-5, we are getting you set with 9 minutes left until kickoff tonight between the McCracken County Mustangs and the Clarksville Northeast Eagles right here on 99.5 The Fan. Welcome back to the Baird Broadcast Booth. Thank you to Brent Hausman and the folks at Baird and Hausman Financial Group for making tonight's broadcast possible right here on 99.5 The Fan. Let's go ahead and jump into the Brandon Clifton All-State Insurance for Success. Once again with that, Jimmy Garrett.
6: So let's take a look at the defensive side, which we've been doing all year long so far in these first three games. And so the first thing I want to talk about is McCracken County. We've talked about how well the defensive front, really the defense of six or seven, depending on how Coach Brooks has his defense set up, is stopping the running game. One of the things is we talked a little bit pregame tonight. Number zero, who we do not know his name because he's not on the roster, is the running back for this team, and he's every bit a 210-pound running back. He's a guy that looks like he would be difficult to bring down. So I think controlling that line of scrimmage tonight is going to be key for the Mustangs. I think the second thing that we've talked about throughout the show tonight really is the defensive backs. They've got to defend against the long ball. They can't let these receivers get behind them. Like we talked earlier, there's going to be a combination of probably five or six, maybe seven different defensive backs on the field tonight for McCracken County in coverage. And I think these guys have got to do a really, really good job in making sure they keep those receivers in front of them. I think, Eric, the other thing that these defensive backs need to do tonight is really, if they're going to play that zone defense that Coach Brooks likes to play, these guys have got to not lose a receiver. We've seen throughout the season of them losing a receiver, receivers particularly that kind of get out in the flat, and there's really no one around them, 6, 7, 8, 10 yards, and they've really been able to connect on that. I think tonight, McCracken County, these guys have got to make the right decisions in that zone defense to keep receivers from Northeast hitting wide open. But then the last thing, Eric, I think we talked a little bit on the road down, and I had it in my notes. McCracken County seems to be doing an excellent job in their defense, stopping teams, particularly on first and second down. But third and fourth down has kind of been their nemesis. We talked about last week, Logan County going 4 for 4, 4 for 6 on fourth down. We saw that against Tillman as well. Tillman was successful on some long third downs. And so I think for McCracken County's defense, as focused as they are on first and second down, they need to maintain that same focus on third and fourth down situations and not kind of, hey, let down my guard, we think we've got them stopped. We don't have them stopped till fourth down is over. You got to play all four downs, and I think for McCracken County tonight, Eric, they've got to be able to be just as successful on third and fourth down as they have been on first and second.
5: No doubt, as that is what the Mustangs will look to do on the defensive side. On the offensive side, overall,

0: something we've talked about overall. It's kind of balance of the run and pass.
1: Yeah, Eric, we've seen it a little bit of both ways. You know, we saw McCracken County be very successful passing in the first half against Tillman. Coach Brooks went to a more run-heavy game in the second half of that. Logan County, some spots where it got run-heavy as well. I think one of the successes is this team has. Logan Alamo is doing a good job in the backfield. You got a quality quarterback in Presswood. You got a fleet of wide receivers. And so it really gives Coach Brooks an opportunity to really keep teams off guard. They won't know whether he's going to pass the ball or he's going to run the ball. And I think that's a big advantage this year, that this is not a one-dimensional offense. It can be both ways. And I think keeping teams off balance, that they don't know whether it's going to be a run play or a pass play. Tonight, Eric, that balance, I think, will help McCracken County be successful.
0: You've mentioned it, too. It is, I feel like, a chance tonight. The depth at the skill player position, that is something you, Ivan, and I talked about on the way up. That is a area of play that went from maybe a weakness sometimes in the last decade or so at times, some years, to now a really good strength, not only for this year, for years to come. There's some depth at the skill player position. All that to say, chance to maybe build that in seven different ways at halfback, at tight end, wide receiver especially, lot of big-time targets Mr. Presswood has to work with.
1: Yeah, Eric, and you look at it, you know, Jude and Jakar, they're juniors, so you got two juniors there. Turner is, he's an underclassman. You got a new guy coming along in Colin Salen. You got Bo Davis, another guy that's played wide receiver some in his younger years in McCracken County. So you've got at least four, five, six underclassmen playing in that wide receiver position. You got Cole Presswood, who's only a sophomore. Logan Alamo, who's only a junior. And then go back over to that defensive side that we talked about earlier in the show tonight, that McCracken County right now has seven different guys playing defensive back. And granted, Coach Brooks is trying to find the right combination for those guys. But I think the key is when you got seven different guys basically who have started this season in that defensive secondary, that gives you a lot of cushion. You can have a guy go down. Tonight would be a good opportunity for somebody to get cramps, as hot as it is out here tonight. And for Coach Brooks, he's got somebody on the bench that he can be the next man up, send him in that game. And so, Eric, I think for the first time in really the 9 years that I've been with you, this team has a lot of depth.
0: No doubt. And it has been fun to watch this kind of take place for the McCracken County Mustangs as they get sent to take on the Eagles of Clarksville Northeast. Let's look at the C-Plant Federal Credit Union text hotline tonight. You can let us know you're listening, 270-557-8223. 270-557-8223. Our biggest fan, newest fan, Lisa West, listening up in Evansville, Indiana, and wishing us the best of luck. Ken Dickerson saying, "Go Mustangs." Good to hear from you, Ken. Buddy and Joyce Lewis, two faithful listeners and supporters of the students at McCracken County High School. Thankful for them as well. Beth Stokes saying, "Go Mustangs." Good to hear from you all. More to get to. I'll do that as play gets started in just a little bit. Get your shout out in, 270-557-8223. 270-557-8223. Brendan Alexander as well. Don't want to leave him out. We'll get more in just a little bit. Jimmy, overall tonight, it is our second trip here to Clarksville Northeast. We came here, I don't know how many years ago. It was, well, it was forgettable, but we're back here tonight, and they've upgraded the speaker system. Thank the good Lord for that. They placed us right under it. Praise be. So if you ever want to know what they're playing, just listen to us, or just step outside, whether you're in Reedwood, Lone Oak, or Heath. You'll be able to hear it from your front porch.
1: Yeah, Eric, it's got to be hard for the fans to listen to us. I think the good thing is we know in high school, and really in all sports, they've got to turn the music off once the game starts. So the play-by-play should be perfectly clear for you to call without this heavy background music right now. But certainly it's been difficult for us to talk over it so far tonight. I did enjoy dancing to it a little bit. I may do that a little bit at halftime.
0: If you need visual proof, it's on my story, by the way. Go ahead.
1: I can do a little dancing, so it does get us a little bit, gets a little bit of excitement going here pregame.
0: It is a festive atmosphere as these two schools getting set to square off in just a little bit. The Mustangs

0: Mustangs and their captains, I should say, starting to come out to our left, the captains of Clarksville Northeast to our right here in just a little bit. We're about a minute and 20 away from our national anthem, and so we will let you listen to that here in just a moment. That is brought to you, we'll mention that in just a second. The Mustangs wearing their home white uniforms with the precious, I love it, crimson helmets and black pants. Clarksville Northeast, navy blue with the gold numerals and lettering. Let's go ahead and jump into our national anthem tonight, brought to you by Rudy's Farm Center. 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In just a moment, today we're going to ask the patrons here to please rise and honor America with the national anthem as their pep band is down to our right, as we have 10 seconds until that decree will take place. And then after that, we will give you the starting lineups and get you set for kickoff.
1: Cadet Sergeant First Class Nichols. Cadet Major Padilla. Cadet Captain Crenshaw. Cadet Private First Class Fletcher. Tonight, our national anthem will be performed by the Eagle Pride Marching

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2: Back here at Clarksville Northeast High School as we get you set for kickoff tonight between the McCracken County Mustangs and the Eagles of Clarksville Northeast. The Mustangs trying to tack on from what was an impressive come-from-behind win last Friday night. They look to get ahead early and often tonight against the Eagles of Clarksville Northeast. It won't be easy, but it should be fun. It's right here, the Eagles and the Mustangs, right here on 99.5 The Fan. Welcome back to Eagle Stadium, Clarksville, Tennessee, the location tonight as McCracken County gets set to take on Clarksville Northeast, the third time these two schools have met. It has been split right down the middle between the two. As Clarksville Northeast won the first battle, McCracken County the last battle last year. Each team has won on their home field. The Mustangs looking to buck that trend here tonight. Let's take a look

0: the starting lineups for tonight. And on the defensive side, it is Jimmy Garrett.
1: So let's take a look, first of all, at the defensive line. What we anticipate tonight, starting across there, is a three-man front with defensive lineman number 31, Elijah Pullen, 6 foot, 230-pound senior, second-year starter. We also expect to see across that line number 33, Micah Clope, 6'2", 240-pound freshman, first-year starter. And then back with us this week after an absence last week, number 45, Jake Thagard, 6 foot, 205-pound senior. He is a second-year starter. Taking a look at the linebackers, we expect the middle linebacker tonight to be what it has been over the last 4 years. That's number 44, Charlie Higgins, 6'2", 215-pound senior, four-year starter on this team. One of the guys filling in for absence is going to be outside linebacker number 8, Brentley Gregory, 6 foot, 200-pound junior. He is a first-time starter on that defensive side of the ball. And then the other outside linebacker, number 3, Stephen Pitts, 5'11", 180-pound junior. He as well has been a first-year starter. Taking a look at this defensive secondary, so we're going to take a little guesstimate. Coach Brooks has been doing a lot of different things in that secondary, but some things we know for sure. Number 6, Jakari Matcham will be back here, 5'11", 185-pound junior, first year starting on defense. You'll have number 10, Jude Lanier, 5'11", 175 junior, first year back there on defense. You'll have Terrion Turner, 5'11", 185-pound junior. He as well is a first-year starter. Two other guys that started last week, we anticipate them starting again this week. Cornerback number 5, Bo Davis, 5'10", 165-pound sophomore. He's a first-year starter. And then number 1, Brock Wilson, a talented kicker for this team, playing some defense, 5'10", 180-pound senior. He's a first-year. So one of the things is, Eric, I got to note, when I went down my list, if those are the 5 defensive backs, all 5 of those guys are first-year starters as defensive backs for this team.
0: As we get set for kickoff here tonight, the Mustangs take the field to our left as the fans across the way make them at home and making their way into the field to our right. About to be the Eagles of Clarksville Northeast. The Chandlers listening in tonight, Single Mustangs. Nicole O'Connell listening as well. Good to hear from you, Nicole, and my parents. Also say go Mustangs, good to hear from you all. As here come the Eagles of Clarksville Northeast. We are almost set for football here tonight. We'll give you the offensive starting lineups for the McCracken County Mustangs. Up front, left tackle number 71, Max Watson, 6'4", 300-pound senior. Left guard number 56, Cooper Russo, 5'11", 230-pound junior. Center tonight, star wide receiver number 59, Tucker Jane, 6'. 300-pound junior. Right guard number 66, Aiden James, 6', 270-pound junior. And at right tackle number 72, Landon Lopez, 6'3", 260-pound junior. Wide receivers number 10, Jude Lanier, 5'11", 175-pound junior. Number 6, Jakari Matcham, 5'11", 185-pound junior. Tight end is number 8, Brentley Gregory, 6', 200-pound junior. Running back number 22, Logan Alamo, 5'8", 180-pound junior. Quarterback tonight, number 13, Cole Presswood. He is the real deal, 5'11", 175-pound sophomore. And on special teams kicking tonight, number 1, Brock Wilson, 5'11", 180-pound senior. Mustangs won the toss. They'll kick off to the Eagles and get the football to start the second half, which is how we love it. And so McCracken County's Brock Wilson to tee it up as he gets approval from the officials to start the action tonight. Clarksville Northeast will be going left to right across your radio dial as we sit here in Satan's sauna, which is about anywhere you go throughout the Southeast. As we are ready for football, Clarksville Northeast and McCracken County. As Brock Wilson signals he is ready, the Mustangs as well. And here we go. As Brock moves to the football, it is a short end over end kick. It's going to bounce at the 20 and recovered at the 18, out to the 25, 30, 35. And Brock hits him hard at the 37, but he's able to bounce off of it out towards the 40 and brought down around the 41-yard line. Wilson delivered a hard hit, and he was able to bounce off it. There's a flag on the far side.

0: into the field.
1: Yeah, Eric, that was a great hit by the kicker there, Brock Wilson. He didn't end up wrapping him up. He just laid a shoulder in him. But unfortunately, the returner there did not go down. He didn't pick up any more yards because Brock knocked him right down the kind of line, right down that 40-yard line there. And ultimately, two other McCracken County Mustangs were able to bring him down. But nice hit there by the kicker and Brock Wilson.
0: It'll be first down and 10 for the Eagles going left to right against the Mustangs here as play gets started, week three of the high school football season. Northeast, one receiver each side, as it's going to be a handoff to the back, bouncing outside. It's going to be towards the 45, turns to the 46, flag on the play.
1: Yeah, that flag was a little late. I think that'd be where a holding call would be, but it was late, and it is a holding call.
0: As we await the signal for sure, Clarksville Northeast moving backwards. Mustangs moving forwards. And so that leads us to believe it's going to be a hold. As we await to see the official signal, there it is. It's a hold against Northeast. And so it is going to be first and 20 for Eagles. On their own 32, hand off again to the back, going off tackle, bigger hole, gets back to the original line of scrimmage, in some across the 50, and near the first down marker, gain of 21, that's good enough for a first down.
1: Yeah, Eric, he blew through a big hole over there on the left-hand side. I'm not sure what happened to the Mustangs linebackers, but once he broke the line of scrimmage, he didn't have any contact to the secondary.
0: As handoff to the back again, makes one man miss, gets across the 45, 40, across the 30, inside the 20, and down towards the 15-yard line. Big time runs by the Eagles to start this one.
1: Yeah, Eric, and we expected that. You know, we talked a little bit, Ivan and I did pregame, about this running back, and he's hard to bring down. And, you know, the Mustangs made contact in the backfield and were unable to bring him down.
0: Harold Marshall III, as he gets the handoff again, goes right side this time, I believe, hitting the backfield. It's tough to see from our vantage point. We do not have a great view of that side of the field from where we sit. But
1: Eric, I think they're going to mark that either right at the line of scrimmage or about a half a yard.
0: I think you're lost, right.
1: But that was Turner, and I think Eric Turner did the right thing. He hit him low, hit him down around the ankles, and that was an easier way to bring him down.
0: Davis, the quarterback, drops back. He's looking over the middle, now throws towards the left side of the end zone. Well incomplete. That'll make it third down and 11 for the Eagles on the McCracken 17.
1: Yeah, Eric, I watched him warm up a little bit, too. I think it'll be interesting here. I'm going to assume this is four down territory. I watched their kicker kick a little bit there pregame. And even kicking off, he was only kicking it maybe 40, 45 yards. So I would doubt that Northeast would try a field goal here. I think they'll go forward on fourth down.
0: As it is third and 11. Snap is play action, looking towards the end zone, throws towards the end zone. It is picked off by the Mustangs. Picked off in the end zone, I believe, by Jude Lanier.
1: It was, Eric. Number 10, Jude Lanier came up with that. We know he's one of McCracken County's top two wide receivers, and he played wide receiver on that ball right there. He dove out in front of the receiver from Northeast and was able to pick that off right in the back of the end zone. So that's the second turnover this season for McCracken County from an interception standpoint. So great defensive play. We talked about getting good defensive play out of this secondary. Jude Lanier's got the Mustangs off to a good start.
0: So first down and 10 for McCracken County on their own 20-yard line. After a really good start for the Eagles, ends in an interception by Jude Lanier. Empty backfield, man in motion. It is going to be a toss. That is to Matchum. Goes off tackle, gets across the 25 to about the 26, maybe the 27. Nice gain on first down, second and pretty short.
1: Yeah, Eric, that was a good play. We don't see that play too often with Jakari kind of running that, just crossing route in the backfield and him just pitching it forward to him. But for Matchum overall, he did a good job turning that upfield.
0: It'll be second and four, let's call it.
2: Second and four.
0: Presswood with Alamo right beside him. Snap. It is a handoff to Alamo. Cuts it off tackle. Gets across the 30, out to the 34. Good enough for a Mustang first down.
1: Yeah, Eric, I like what Logan did there. Initially, it looked like he was going to bring that ball kind of outside.

0: on this series we've not seen previously so far this season.
1: Snap. It is going to be handoff to Alamo. Goes straight up the middle. Gets across the line of scrimmage. Barrels forward for about three. Going to make it second and about seven as the Mustangs creep near midfield. No score.
0: Yeah, Eric, and I talked about Logan pregame, and that's one of the things I like about him. He's one of these running backs that no matter what, he doesn't really lose any yardage. Even when he gets contacted at the line of scrimmage, he's able to fall forward, and that was basically there. He fell forward for about a three-yard gain.
1: Three wideouts to the left, one to the right, Alamo in the backfield. Now a man in motion, that is Gregory. Snap. It is going to be a play fake over the middle. Gregory wide open. He's got it at the 40, inside the 35, down to the 31.
0: Yeah, Eric, you and I talked a little bit pregame about that type of play. You know, really a run-pass option there. Fake to handoff to Logan Alamo. No one was guarding Brentley Gregory whatsoever. He was wide open down the middle.
1: First down for the Mustangs as they now creep near the red zone. It is going to be Presswood, throws over the middle. It's caught again by Gregory as he's able to bulldoze his way inside the 20. Another first down for the Mustangs.
0: Eric, we've got to go back to the throw there by Presswood. There was three guys around Brentley Gregory, and Presswood threaded that ball right into Gregory for that catch. That was all Cole Presswood on that throw.
1: Mustangs now inside the red zone, looking to be the first to score here tonight. Matcham in motion, now stands beside Presswood. It is going to be a play action towards the left. It is Lanier inside the 15, 10. Jukes inside the 5. He's down at the 2.
0: Yeah, Eric, that was a great just wide receiver screen there. Turner was out there on the block. Fans here at Northeast a little upset that they didn't get a holding call there. Turner, he had the defensive back tied up pretty good. I think he didn't grab a hold of his jersey. He just really had his arms on each side of him trying to push him back. I think, too, as the official was keeping an eye downfield, may have missed that a little bit, and the Northeast fans are a little bit unhappy about it.
1: It is going to be Alamo right up the middle, end zone, touchdown, Mustangs.
0: Yeah, Eric, that was a huge hole on the right-hand side. I think we've got to give some linemen credit on that touchdown as well. And that was number 72 from McCracken County over there playing that right-hand tackle position. I want to look at Landon Lopez from McCracken County over there, and that was just an excellent, excellent block. He blew that hole wide open for Logan Alamo.
1: And so swinging gate, Mustangs going for it, is straight up the middle, barrels his way into the end zone. A two-point conversion is good. Mustangs lead it 8-0.
0: Yeah, Eric, and you know, last week in that Logan County game, there were a couple opportunities on that swinging gate that it looked like McCracken County had the numbers, and it was an opportunity for Elijah Pullen to run it in there and pick up two. And each one of those times last week, they switched back and went ahead and did a regular point after attempt kick. But there, they had those same numbers we saw against Logan County, and McCracken County taking advantage of it with the big back and Elijah Pullen and him just barreling his defender over and carrying him into the end zone.
1: Great start for the Mustangs on both sides, Jimmy.
0: Yeah, Eric, you got to feel good about it. I mean, for Coach Brooks, it's 7:02, so McCracken County had the ball for just a tick over 3 minutes, and they were able to drive that 80 yards down the field in just a little over 3 minutes. So a great start for this offense, and the reason why they got that opportunity was Jude Lanier doing what he needed to do in the secondary and coming up with that big interception. I think here on this series, Eric, the Mustangs have got to do a better job tackling this big running back from Northeast to keep this offense from getting any momentum.
1: So it is going to be McCracken kicking off to the Eagles here at Eagle Field. As the kick in the air, it is going to go into the end zone and a touchback where the Eagles will start at first and 10 at the 20.
0: Yeah, Eric, that was a good kick by Brock Wilson. That was 7 yards deep into the end zone. No chance whatsoever there for a return. So, Eric, I'm anxious to see what Coach Brooks and his staff have made adjustments over here on the sidelines and that three-minute opportunity that they had there running off the clock of how they plan on stopping this running game of Northeast here in the second possession.
1: So it is 8-0 Mustangs as it is Clarksville on their own 20. Handoff is to Marshall. He escapes one tackle, unable to escape more. He's going to be brought down behind the line. Loss of about 3, second and 13.
0: Eric, I think they're going to mark about 5.
1: That's a good point.
0: Yeah, I think they marked that all the way back

0: to the 15. Yeah, they marked it right on the – yeah, they're going to give it to 16. But you got to give McCracken County – he did break that first tackle, but plenty of Mustangs in the backfield to make sure they got that stop.
1: Loss of form of play, second and 14.
2: As dropping back to pass, as blitz coming, able to escape it, is their quarterback, gets across the line of scrimmage, now towards the first down marker, across the 30 to the 32. Nice job by Caden Davis to escape the blitz and get the first down.
0: Yeah, Eric, he took advantage. Mustangs a little bit of putting the pressure in that backfield there, and he was able to escape it once he broke the line of scrimmage. He had a lot of open territory there before any Mustangs got on him, so that was a good decision there by Caden Davis to get out of the pocket and run that downfield.
2: First and 10 for the Eagles, trailing the Mustangs 8-0, 6:22 first quarter. Score update brought to you by the Mattress Market. Davis throws towards the right, caught, but a gain of about 3 maybe on a tight end toss. Second and 7, maybe second and 6.
0: Yeah, Eric, and that was a good break for the Mustangs. The tight end there was open, but that pass was a little bit wide. He had to kind of dive out there to get it, so he couldn't pick up any additional yards.
2: Davis hands it off to the back, straight up the middle, around the 40, and brought down around the 41-yard line. That's going to be about a yard and a half short. Third and short.
0: Eric, right now, this official on our side's got it marked at the 40.
2: Wow.
0: Eric, that's way.
2: That's a gift.
0: That is. I mean, they're still – oh, they're giving him a first down on that.
2: Oh, my goodness. That is a gift. Entirely. First down for the Eagles as swarmed at the line and dropped for a short loss. Their running back, I am confused. He had the 43 to gain. He was at the 42, which was a gift of a spot, but then they gave him the first down from the 42.
0: They did, Eric. The official on the other side had it marked on the 41, but he went with this official on the near side, and they gave him every bit of an extra yard there.
2: Davis going to go down the left sideline deep. It is incomplete. Nice coverage one-on-one. It looks like by Bo Davis.
0: That was Bo Davis there. He did a good job. He stayed right on his guy. He didn't make any contact with him. Good thing he didn't, because he did have his back to the ball. But Bo Davis just sticking with his guy right there. If he would have turned around, he would have had an opportunity to intercept that. But certainly guarded his guy good there and stopped a long pass. So Eric, that's two times tonight.
2: That's right.
0: We got to give his secondary credit, Jude Lanier and now Bo Davis, stopping the long pass from northeast.
2: Third and 11 for the Eagles, trailing the Mustangs 8-0, 5-minute opening quarter. Is dropping back Davis, a lot of pressure, and he's sacked. A flag comes in. It's either going to be a hold, which I think it is, which would be negated. It was Jacob Thangard with the sack. We await to see the signal. It is hold against the Eagles. Wave that off. Fourth down for Northeast.
0: Yeah, Eric, and that was Jake Thagard get in there to get that sack right there. I think that's his first sack of the season. And Jake Thagard, who we know set out last week because of discipline issue from the Tillman, he came out here to play tonight. I talked to him pregame, and he's fired up. He showed it there. It was a great sack in the backfield for about an 8-yard loss.
2: So a punting situation as the punt, a short end-over-end punt, bounces at the 42 and will go to the 40. That's where the Mustangs will take over. Want to give a shout-out to Alan Arnage listening in Jacksonville, Florida. Could not agree more. Great win last week and trying to build on that this week. More to get to. Let us know you're listening. 270-557-8223. 270-557-8223. The Chandlers listening in as well. Also good to hear from you all. And now a chance for the Mustangs to take a two-score lead. And so breaking the huddle, they come on out. So Presswood and the offense coming back out, leading right now 8-0, 4:31 in this opening quarter. As the band starts to play amidst play. Snap, as Presswood drops, he's going to air it out down the left sideline. It is caught! Matchum has it inside the 20 towards the 15.
0: Oh, Eric, and that one we got to give all to Matchum, man. He had a defender on him, number one over there was on him, and Matcham jumped up over top of the defense.

0: It really caught it almost off the top of his helmet to come down with really an acrobatic catch there by a Jakarian Atcham.
1: That'll set up first and 10 for the Mustangs around the 15, trying to answer once again in the red zone. Snap, Presswood throws towards the left. It's incomplete. It is tipped on the play, and Terry Jones for the Eagles knocked it down.
0: Yeah, Eric, I think that was a little miscommunication there. Jude Lanier was actually blocking. As you said, he was blocking there against one of the players from Northeast and wasn't ready for that pass. I don't think he thought that pass was coming to him. And Cole Presswood threw it to him when he was really tied up with the defender. So I don't think he thought he was a target on that particular play.
1: Second down and 10 for McCracken County. Split backs with Presswood. It is going to be a handoff to Matcham. He cuts it up on the right-hand side, trying to break free from it, still on his feet. And now he's brought down on the far side. Gains about 3 or 4. It'll make it third and let's call it 7 maybe.
0: Yeah, Eric, I think where he's got that, it's a long 7.
1: Yeah, I agree.
0: For certain, that's a long 7 there. It was an interesting call. It's another play with Jakari Matcham actually coming out of the backfield that we've not seen that set too much this season either so far in these first three games.
1: So Presswood.
2: Make some noise, Eagles fans.
1: Sends Gregory in motion. Snap. It is going to be a lame-o. Goes off tackle as he brings it inside the 15, inside the 10. He's down towards the 8, which is around the first down marker.
0: Yeah, Eric, and that was a great run by Logan Lame-o. They made contact with him just after the line of scrimmage. Looked like he was going to be brought down about 3 yards after that. He did a little bit of a spin move there and was able to keep his feet under him and just kept chugging down the field, carrying defenders, and carried it down to 1 yard short of picking up that first down.
1: Fourth down and 1. The Mustangs going for it. Presswood hands it off to Pullen. Off tackle, wide open to the end zone. Touchdown, Mustangs!
0: Eric, we've seen Elijah Pullen several times so far this season. When Mustang's getting that power pack right there, it looks like he's going to run it right up the middle. He just runs it up the line of scrimmage, breaks out to the wide open field. And there, just for the fans at home, basically Elijah Pullen walked that ball into the end zone. And so for Pullen, another score here tonight for him. He made the two-point conversion, and now he ran that in for a touchdown.
1: Mustang's going for the kick here. Brock Wilson to do the honors. Snap is good, hold is good, kick is up, and it is good. With 2:35 in this opening quarter, Mustangs playing really well to start this one off. Jimmy Garrett, they lead it 15 to nothing.
0: They do, Eric. They're doing an excellent job, especially offensively. I mean, the defense is playing great. We talked about how well the secondary is playing, but you got to give credit so far to this offense. Again, they just march the ball down the field, a good balance, as we talked about pregame, between the pass and run. And Coach Brooks so far just calling a great game offensively for the Mustangs. Eric, I want to note something. With Elijah Pullen so far putting 8 points up on the board, he's become the leading scorer for this team so far this season.
1: And they are doing a great job in short yardage situation near the goal line of giving it to the big fella and letting him score. We'll talk about the Mustangs' red zone numbers here in just a moment. They've been really good.
0: Yeah, I mean, you look at it, last week they were 5 for 5. So far here, Eric, they're 2 for 2.
1: That's right.
0: You know, 7 for 7 in the last seven opportunities inside the red zone.
1: It will be the Mustangs to kick, leading 15 to nothing, end over end kick, and it will sail into the end zone. First and 10 for Northeast at their own 20.
0: Yeah, Eric, so third opportunity for this defense. I think one of the things is, Eric, that's been nice, too. I mean, it is hot here tonight.
1: Good gosh.
0: It's cooling down a little bit, but still warm here. I think one of the things that's been good is the Mustang offense, they've been marching down the field, but they've been taking some time to do it there. They took about another 3 minutes or so off the clock. I think it's given the defense just enough time to get a little bit of rest on the sidelines before they have to get back on the field in this heat.
1: So first down for the Eagles. They hand it off to Marshall going off tackle. Bulldozes his way across the 20 to the 23. Gain of 3, 2nd and 7.
0: Yeah, he ran into Steven Pitts there, starting outside linebacker over here on this left-hand side. And Steven Pitts did a really good job on a solo tackle there. against the big man, Eric. They only gave him a yard and a half gain on that.
1: That may have been a break for us.

0: And we'll take it. And so it is second and nine. As it is, a quick throw to the flat, incomplete. As he threw it just outside the outstretched arms, third and let's call it eight for Northeast.
1: Yeah, Eric, he threw, that's the second pass we've seen him throw, but he really throws wide into the outside there. The first time that tight end was able to come down with it, there, the wide receiver in that case, he was unable to come down with that. It was just a little bit too wide.
0: Third and eight for Northeast. Snap, dropping back. Blitz coming. Throw it to the flat to Marshall. He's got it at the 20. Cuts across the 25, 30. First down out to the 36. Mustangs went hard on the blitz. Credit to the Eagles picking it up and getting a first down.
1: Yeah, they were able to, Eric, there. They just threw a little bit of a screen pass out there. Eric, I want to note something real quick. Is that running back, he's down. He's limping off
0: something
1: the field.
0: Something to watch for sure. He has been their offense so far tonight. For the Eagles. First and 10 now for Clarksville Northeast at the 36 of their own. Mustangs lead 15 to nothing. It is going to be play action. Davis airing it down the right sideline. Wide open, man. He's got it. 20, 10, 5. Brought down at the 4.
1: Yeah, Eric, and that was an unfortunate play there for McCracken County. That was Martin Thomas. He kind of let off a little bit. He had good coverage.
0: To be honest, he got pushed.
1: So he did get pushed.
0: He did.
1: I know Mr. Coach James over here indicated that. I didn't see it when I turned around to look. There was already 3 or 4 yards separation there. So, indeed, Eric, you saw that push.
0: It is going to be Davis going straight up the middle. Cuts it right side. Knocked down around the one. Gets in. Touchdown, Clarksville Northeast. A quick response to cut the lead in half.
1: Yeah, Eric, and like you said, that might have been an offensive pass interference if there was that much pushing, because he's definitely able to get himself about 3 yards separation there, and the officials didn't call that. So that's an unfortunate break for Martin Thomas, because it looked like up to that point he had pretty good coverage for the Mustangs.
0: So extra point coming here for the Eagles. Mustangs lead 15-6. As Eagles have a late man coming on, only 10 men on the field. Now he's sent. The extra point is blocked. A nice job by the Mustang front as Martin Thomas able to get his mitts on it and block it.
1: Yeah, Eric, that was great. There was actually three Mustangs there in the backfield. And as you say, Martin Thomas, the guy able to block that. But Eric, I think that's big in this football game here for McCracken County, particularly after they got that two-point conversion. So right now for the Mustangs, they remain up by two scores, up by 9 points. So that's a big difference in this game. And when you're up by two scores, it certainly allows Coach Brooks to continue to use his full playbook here and not get conservative in running the clock down. So for the Mustangs, big advantage right there blocking that extra point.
0: So the Mustangs will get the football back, leading 15-6. We are right under the speaker. You can hear it back in Paducah. As the kick, end over end, short kick, as it will be returned around the 15, out to the 20, 25, cuts it towards the right sideline, across the 30, and right around there is where it's going to be brought down. First down for the Mustangs.
1: Eric, that was Colin Salen there. He caught that, as you mentioned, around the 10-yard line, brought it back to the 30. We talked about right now this season, he's the biggest kick returner for the Mustangs. He did another good job bringing that back about 20 yards and giving McCracken County a decent field position to start this possession.
0: So first down for the Mustangs. As McCracken County will try to get the quick response after Northeast did the same to them. And so Presswood and the Mustangs have it first and 10 on the 29 of their own. 40 seconds left in this first half, or first quarter, excuse me. I'm used to this time of night around 8 o'clock being near halftime. As Presswood drops back, Presswood looks over the middle, incomplete.

0: 8 as it went right through Matcham's hands, second and 10.
1: Oh, Eric, that was a break for Northeast there. Matcham run about 5 yards down the field, just a crossing route right behind the line of scrimmage. Presswood threw it a little bit high. I can tell you, Eric, if Ja'Cari Matcham would have come down with that, that could have been 7.
0: 33 seconds left in this opening quarter. Mustangs right now leading 15-6. Empty backfield. Presswood throws it towards the right side. It is caught. That is Matcham. He breaks free. Across the 50. Spins inside the 45. Brought down around the 41.
1: Yeah, Eric. You know, one of the things we don't talk enough about, particularly with Jude Lanier and Ja'Cari Matcham, is yards after the catch. These guys do a great job. They just don't want to go down. And Matcham there, he probably picked up at least 8 or 9, maybe 10 yards after contact. Looks like, Eric, Coach Brooks is going to let this clock run out.
0: As the final seconds tick off, that is the end of the first quarter. Overall, good quarter for the Mustangs. When we come back, the second quarter. Mustangs lead it 15-8.
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0: It is overall a really good first quarter for the Mustangs. 139 passing yards for Presswood out of the gates. Mustangs lead it 15-6 as we get set to start this second quarter. Welcome back to Clarksville Northeast and the Baird broadcast booth as we start this second quarter. Mustangs have it. First down and 10 on the Northeast 41-yard line. As it is going to be Presswood. He is going to throw over the middle. Gregory's got it inside the 30. Still making men carry him inside the 20 and down towards the 14.
1: Yeah, Eric, and I talked about yards after the catch with Matcham and Lanier, but we can't forget out Brentley Gregory right there another time. He made about 15 yards after the contact there. He just carried one of Northeast defenders, just carried him down the field. And we know he's a big guy, 200. He's hard to bring down. And right now, Coach Brooks taking advantage of his tight end being open across the middle.
0: It is going to be a throw to the flat as Lanier gets by one man, cuts it outside towards the end zone. Touchdown, Mustangs! Jude Lanier from 15 yards out.
1: Yeah, Eric, and right there, the defender for the fans at home, he went for the interception. He thought he had an interception there, and he missed the ball, and Jude Lanier caught it and just did a spin move around the other defender to carry himself into the end zone there. So for Northeast, that was a gamble trying to intercept that ball from Jude Lanier. Didn't pay off, allowed the Mustangs to get a quick touchdown.
0: This offense is so fun to watch. As the swinging gate, it's ran into the end zone. It's good. Two-point conversion is good. That makes it 23-6.
1: Eric, I've got to make a comment on that pitch over there. Who carried it in? That was Micah Clope.
0: The freshman.
1: The freshman, big defensive lineman at 240. Micah Clope carries that in. So now we've got Elijah pulling in there at 230. We know he can carry it in. Now we got another running back. And the Micah Clope at 240 that he can carry it in. So pretty soon we might see that Tucker James in the backfield. We know he's a wide receiver. We get him in there at the 300 mark. We really would have a lot of weight in that backfield. We're up to from 230 to 240. Maybe we'll get up eventually this season to that 300-pound mark. Be like the Refrigerator Perry.
0: That's right.
1: The Refrigerator was up in that 300, 320-pound category playing running back for the Chicago Bears.
0: And so the Mustangs will kick off, leading right now 23-6. And so it has been offense aplenty for the Mustangs. This is a fun group to watch. If you get a chance, come on out to Marquette Stadium. They host Mayfield next Friday night. That should be a treat. So Wilson.

0: kick for the Mustangs. As the kick, a end-over-end long kick sails into the end zone. That is where the Mustangs will assume the defensive position on their own 20-yard line for Northeast.
1: Yeah, Eric, and that's three consecutive kickoffs there by Brock Wilson. He's kicked it all the way into the end zone there. Three touchbacks so far in four attempts of kicking off. So Brock Wilson, we know what he does for this team. He continues to keep Northeast starting on their own 20-yard line. So time for this defense to dig in here and get another quick stop.
0: First down and 10 on their own 20-yard line for Northeast. Two backs alongside Davis. As Davis sends it off to Marshall, going up the middle, and he is stopped by a wall and dives forward. There's a late flag coming in. Not sure what that is. You hope it is not a face mask.
1: Oh, it's,
0: no, it's against the Eagles.
1: He signaled a hold there, Eric?
0: I guess he did.
1: I think he did, but well, that was late.
0: It was late.
1: You already had the pile there. You really wouldn't have thought that was a scenario where you got a hold call, but that's what he's calling.
0: And so that is declined as no gain on the play, second and 10.
2: Company's declined is second down and 10.
0: Davis gets the snap, hands it off towards the right side as a man tripped up just across the 20 out to about the 23. Gains about, depending on the spot, maybe one actually. That's going to make it third and nine, maybe eight.
1: Eric, that's another player I've not seen on the field. That's Jack Mattson for the Mustangs who made that tackle, number nine.
0: Third down and eight for the Eagles as blitz coming. Davis trying to escape. He will air it down the middle of the field. It is caught. Beautiful pass and catch. 40, 30, 20, 10, 5. Touchdown, Eagles. 78 yards on a gorgeous pass from Davis all the way downfield to Jones for six.
1: Yeah, Eric, he got just a step on Bo Davis there. Jude Lanier was back there as well, but Bo Davis was in coverage there. He had a step on him. Quarterback threw a perfect pass and has allowed Northeast to get back in here and have an opportunity to possibly close this lead back to a nine-point lead by matching the Mustangs here quickly in this second quarter.
0: So the Eagles for the extra point. Hold is good. Kick is up. It is good with 10:25. In this second quarter, the Eagles cut it to 10. It's 23-13. Mustangs on top. I just got to give credit where it was due. That wasn't terrible coverage, both up front and deep for the Mustangs. That was just Davis and Jones making a play. I feel like overall defensively tonight, Mustangs have played pretty well. You just got to give credit. That was a wonderful throw.
1: It was, Eric. I mean, like I said, Bo Davis was on him, and he was within, you know, a step of him. It wasn't like he'd really got behind him at all. And Jude Lanier was back there within a couple steps of him as well. And like you said, Eric, he threw a really high ball there. That ball dropped down, and the wide receiver stayed with it, and you got to give him credit. So, you know, right now you can't take away from how well the Mustangs are playing defense. And you just got to give some credit, Eric, as you said, to Northeast.
0: So 23-13 now, the Mustangs on top, 10:25 second quarter. The Eagles will kick as it is a short end-over-end kick. It's going to be taken around the 14 by Salen as he gets out to the 20, cuts it out to the 25, and out towards the 30. Makes one man loose, and now he's going to be brought down around the 33-yard line. Flag is going to be on the play, probably against McCracken, but I cannot say enough about Colin Salen. He has been nothing short of fun to watch, the freshman.
1: Yeah, Eric, I mean, right there, that was another probably 20, 21, 22-yard return we talked about. Right now, he's the leading kickoff returner for this team, and he did a great job there. There looked like there were three Northeast guys that probably easily could have tackled him around the 20-yard line, and he just uses that speed and just outran those guys. And so I think the thing about him, he's dangerous. If he breaks loose, he's going to be a hard guy to run down for Northeast.
0: You heard me laugh. The penalty was against McCracken County. The Tennessee officials were counting it off against Northeast. So we almost committed the

0: personal foul and got yardage out of it. That'd have been cool. I miss Daryl Goode. McCracken fans know what I mean by that. If you know, he's the public address voice of McCracken County's Marquette Stadium. Dropping back is Presswood. He's looking over the middle of the field. It's incomplete. Nice job by the middle linebacker to jump the route and cause the incompletion.
1: Yeah, I think that was Damian Jarrett there. He came up there. That was another pass across the middle to Brentley Gregory, I believe, is who that was heading to. And he almost stepped in front of that and was able to get that interception. So it's a good pass by Presswood. It was just a really good read there by Jarrett.
0: First or second down and 10 now for the Mustangs. Snap, Presswood throws towards the flat. It's a screen from Matcham. Gets it on the near side. 30, cuts it up at the 35. Brought down around the 42, 43. Nice game. First down for the Mustangs. Flag in the backfield.
1: Yeah, Eric, I think that's coming back. I think that's in the location of a hold. It was a little bit of a late call. I think that might have been against Jude Lanier, unfortunately, for the Mustangs, because Matcham did a great job getting around the first defender and picking up that first down from McCracken County, but that's coming back.
0: It is, and now the Mustangs will have second and a very long.
2: That's holding against McCracken County.
0: And that's going to be second and where they marked it about 14. Mustangs lead 23-13. Score update brought to you by the Mattress Market, 9:38 second quarter.
2: 15 yards to go.
0: And the Eagles jump. That'll be a five-yard gift. As Presswood goes to the hard count, the Eagles jumped, and that'll make it third down and nine. Or yeah, second down and nine, excuse me.
1: Second down and nine. I'll be honest, Eric, that was a good call there by Presswood to get those 5 yards back here and get McCracken County back in at least a decent down and distance here at second and ten.
2: Offsides against the defense.
0: Snap. It is a throw towards the flat. It is caught as Lanier hit by a man but escapes it. He gets near the first down marker. Going to be about 2 yards short, third and two.
1: Yeah, he got that right up there. It was nice contact by the Northeast defender. He was right on top of Jude Lanier when he caught that. But Lanier able to really pick up 4 additional yards there that I didn't think he had any opportunity at all to pick up, but he did a good job keeping his feet under him and picking that extra yardage.
0: Third down and two. Presswood gets a snap, hands it off to the back, straight up the middle, big hole across the 35, out to the 40. First down for the Mustangs.
1: Yeah, and I think that's McCauley. I think that was McCauley in there, Eric, number 18 for the Mustangs. And he did a good job making that first cut at the line of scrimmage to pick up that first down.
0: Jontavious McCauley is the one that he speaks of, the sophomore. So many talented kids coming through this program, the future and the present, quite bright. First and 10 for the Mustangs on their own 40. It is going to be Presswood. Throws over the middle. It is caught. That is Lanier. Makes one man miss and brought down around the 47. Going to be about 3 yards short, second and three.
1: Yeah, Eric, one thing is that Coach Brooks is using a little bit in this series, we saw it a little bit in last, is really some quick passes, and Lanier just went about 3 or 4 yards down the field there, really just did a hook right there, and he just threw it straight to him. He picked up another 3 or 4 yards. So really it doesn't give Northeast any chance whatsoever to get in the backfield because Presswood's releasing that ball 2 or 3 seconds after he hikes it just for a quick pickup.
0: 8 minutes, second quarter, 23-13, Mustangs on top. Snap, it is going to be McCauley, makes one man miss, but not a second. He's brought down in the backfield for a short loss. That'll make it third and about six.
1: Yeah, Eric, and that's a running back there, number zero. He's playing defensive end as well tonight for Northeast, and he got downfield there and was able to get a hand on McCauley right after he took the handoff. So really, McCracken County ended up losing about 3 yards on that tackle for loss. So right now for McCracken County, they're going to have a play for about third and a long six, short seven here to keep this drive alive here midway through this second quarter.
0: Third and six. Snap. Presswood rolling to the left. Pressure coming. Throws to the left. Incomplete as he had a receiver in the left side, Braylon Brooks, but could not complete it. And that'll make it fourth down and six. I believe the Mustangs will go for it from here.
1: Eric, you're confident in making that call.
0: Yeah, I have figured out Coach Brooks, if it's on the football field and fourth down, he's going to go for it.
1: He is.
2: Let me hear you fast.

0: It's a fourth down and six for the Mustangs. And the jumping Eagles jump again.
1: Eric, they're going to make that fourth down a whole lot easier.
0: Yes, they are.
1: They turned out from a fourth and a long six, short seven, into I see Elijah pulling coming on the field because this is going to be a fourth. And the way they marked that off, Eric, it's a fourth and one. So McCracken County needing 3 feet here to pick up another first down.
0: I can tell you, Northeast, they're going to give it to Elijah Pullen. Good luck stopping it. Disclaimer, you won't. It is going to be jumbo formation. Maybe a quarterback. No, and they jump again. The hard count has been phenomenal for Presswood. And that's a first down.
1: And, Eric, one thing we got to say just for the fans, and that was the nose guard for Northeast that jumped off. He was over top of the ball. And so he's a guy, he's the last guy that should jump off sides. And in that case, two off sides give McCracken County an easy first down.
0: 7 minutes, first half, Mustangs lead 23-13. I've got a lot of shout-outs to get to. I'll have to do that in just a little bit. Mustangs driving. It is going to be a handoff. McCauley makes one man miss and then pulled from behind near horse collar, but able to escape it. Gains about three, maybe four.
1: Yeah, Eric, that was Braylon Brooks, I think, on
0: good
1: that
0: call.
1: Eric. It was Braylon Brooks. He did a good job breaking a couple tackles there and picking up almost 4 yards. They're going to give it a
0: terrible spot.
1: I think it was too, but he did gain 3 yards there. So, you know, one question, Eric, we've got to ask at halftime. Logan Alamo not been on
0: good
1: the
0: point.
1: Field for McCracken County here in the second quarter.
0: Second and seven for the Mustangs. 6:20, first half. As it is going to be play action, throw over the middle, incomplete as it was intended for Gregory. That'll make it third and seven.
1: Yeah, Eric, that was a tough pass. Cole did a good job throwing that only where Jude Lanier could catch it, but he had a lot of smoke on that pass there. There was a lot of heat on that, and Jude Lanier just didn't get his head turned around early enough to get his hand up and make that catch. That was just a line drive. It was a great pass by Cole, but Jude Lanier didn't have a chance to bring it in.
0: Third and seven. It is going to be a handoff on the left-hand side. Brooks has some room. First down as he gets it around the 35-yard line. Good enough for the first for the Mustangs.
1: Yeah, Eric, and right now we're seeing a little different running game, as I mentioned, with Logan Alamo out there, a little bit more speed on the field, and with the Brooks out there on the field as well as McCauley. And right now those guys are doing a good job slashing this defense of Northeast. If they were planning on the short running game with Logan Alamo, they're getting a little bit different taste here with as much speed as Coach Brooks is putting in the backfield.
0: First down and 10 for the Mustangs. Snap. It is going to be Brooks again. Going off left side, cuts it up inside the 15 or 25 towards the 20. First down for the Mustangs.
1: And, Eric, that was a shoestring tackle there. I thought he was going all the way to the end zone, and somebody reached up and just got a hand on his shoe just enough to trip him up. He was looking downfield for the goal line. He had that first touchdown in mind there for Brooks, and unfortunately somebody caught him right on the foot.
0: First down and 10 for the Mustangs at the 21 of Northeast, leading 23-13. Presswood hands it off to Brooks. He goes off left tackle, gets across the 20, out to around the 15. Going to be a little bit short of the first down, second and manageable.
1: Yeah, Eric, but I like the cut there. You know, he went outside the tackle. We could have took that further outside, but he saw an opportunity to turn that upfield. You're always going to get more yards if you can get it turned upfield. And for Brooks, he did a good job planting his left foot and just turning that upfield and picking up an additional 4 or 5 yards.
0: Presswood gives it off again. That is towards the left side. Brooks cuts it up on the right side inside the 10, inside around the 5. It's going to be first and goal.
1: Yeah, right now, Eric, you got to say Northeast are getting a dose right now of Braylon Brooks, and he's shown him a lot of speed. That's 4 downs in a row that he's given the ball to Brooks, and he's just doing a great job slashing his defense.
0: Presswood, he's going to throw towards the middle, incomplete. Is looking on the left side, I think, for Matcham. Nope, I'm sorry, for Turner. Yep, incomplete. Second and goal from the 6 as the heavy package comes out. And so Elijah Pullen will be in the backfield. He went in untouched a couple of touchdowns ago from the 7, this one from the 6.

0: Snap. It is going to be pulling. He goes straight up the middle, bulldozes his way into the end zone. Touchdown, Mustangs.
1: Yeah, and he walked that in, Eric. They did make some contact on him, but once again, Elijah Pullen just bouncing outside the right-hand tackle there and walking that in for the Mustangs. Right now, so far tonight, Pullen himself has put 14 points on the board with two touchdowns and a two-point conversion. So right now, he's jumping out to be the leading scorer for the McCracken County Mustangs here in the third game of the
0: season. That's pretty good. That's pretty good. So the extra point attempt coming for McCracken County. Snap good, hold good, kick is up, and it is good. 3:56 in this second quarter. The Mustangs extend the lead. It's 30-13.
1: Yeah, Eric, they're up 17 for the fans home. 3:56 left, so basically 4 minutes left here in the end of the second quarter. Remember, the Mustangs get the ball first at the start of the second half. So for the Mustang defense, Eric, they can make a big difference in this game if they can get a stop here, particularly before this half runs out, give the Mustangs one more chance to score, but for certain knowing the Mustangs are going to get the ball after halftime. So, Eric, I think right here, if this defense can get a big stop, it'll be a big advantage for the Mustangs in the second half.
0: So the Mustangs trying to open this one up a little bit to your points. 3:56 in this second quarter. Mustangs right now up 30-13. And so the kick is an end-over-end kick. It's going to sail into the end zone. I want to give a shout-out to Lisa West listening in Evansville, and Buddy and Amy rushing, saying, keep it up, Mustangs. Click Conway saying, go Stangs. Lacey Larkins as well. Shane and Mindy Smith saying, keep it up, Mustangs. And so a lot of Mustang fans listening back home.
2: Juliet, BLGJ.
1: So Eric here for, again, the Mustangs with the kicking of Brock Wilson have got Northeast starting back on their 20-yard line. So I think right now, Eric, if the Mustangs do not allow Northeast any long passes, they'll have an opportunity to get to halftime at least with a 17-point lead.
2: Immediately, the tow truck is here.
0: And so dropping back is Davis, throws towards the right side, hit. It's Marshall. He escapes one tackle, able to get on his feet, escapes another. He's across the 30 and out of bounds around the 30. I'm not sure where they're going to spot it. That was all Davis.
1: Yeah, Eric, the Mustangs initially hit him behind the line of scrimmage on that screen pass. Looked like it was going to be a loss. And he ended up picking up 17 yards, just carrying Mustangs down the field. I think, Eric, one of the things is we'll talk about it after. They're going to have to hit him low if they're going to bring him down. He's a big back.
0: This PA announcer is, we'll talk about that in a moment, is it's out towards the left side, caught across the 45, 50, makes a man miss, out to the 47-yard line, first down for Northeast.
1: Eric, and right now, you know, they've really been moving the ball down the field in the last two possessions. Here with 3 minutes left on the clock, they're doing a good job. They've already gained 33 yards in the first two plays here in this possession in the second quarter.
0: And a timeout on the field is the, I'm not sure who took it. 3 minutes left in this first half. The Mustangs lead 30-13. I think the Mustangs maybe needed a breather. Can't blame them there. It's a hot night. And no huddle right there for Northeast. First down for Northeast in McCracken County territory. This is a big drive for Northeast, as you mentioned, with the Mustangs getting the football to start the second half.
1: Yeah, Eric, I mean, if they can get points on the board, they can keep this at a 10-point lead. Otherwise, they're going to go in at halftime down 17 with the Mustangs to have an opportunity to come out, put their offensive on the field, and extend this out to possibly a 24-point lead in the third quarter. So this is, and for the Mustang defense, Eric, it's just as equally as important. I mean, if they could get a stop here, they're really going to help their offense extend that lead out in the second half in order to get a win. We saw last week we came back from 17, so 17 is not enough lead in this part of the game here with at least two quarters left. So for the Mustang defense, they need to get a stop.
0: First down,

0: For Northeast, dropping back Davis. He takes contact, throws it down the left side, has a man. It is dropped, thankfully, at the 10.
1: Yeah, Eric, again right there. He had maybe a step. It was good coverage, again, by Bo Davis, but quarterback threw that a little bit far. I think one of the things is, Eric, the Mustangs need to do, and they nearly got back there, they need to put some pressure on him. They just haven't been able to get back to Caden Davis. They were just a step short each time. They were step short there. I think a sack here would put Northeast back on their heels on this drive.
0: This Davis kid can really throw a football. Second and 10 for Northeast. Davis drops back under pressure, steps into the pocket, and he is going to be tackled around the line of scrimmage. Gains about 2.5. Third and 7.
1: So Eric right there, they did a good job for Davis. We know he picked up a first down earlier getting out of that pocket. That looked like a called quarterback run there. He really didn't look downfield whatsoever. He looked like he intended to run that out of the backfield, which he did.
0: Third and 7. Oh, my goodness, this being out there. Over the middle, caught. First down maybe is a nice job wrapping him up and bringing him down by the – I think Jude Lanier, he's hurting a little bit, and he's going to go off. Saline is coming in for him, and that's going to be just good enough for a first down. Want to give a shout-out to Ansley and Emery Adams listening to their big cousin. Good to hear from you all. Davis throws over the middle. It is incomplete at the feet of his intended receiver. That'll make it second and 10. Mustangs lead 30-13. A minute 49 left in the second quarter. Score update brought to you by the Mattress Market. Sleep well with the Mattress Market. Second and 10. Inside the 40 at the 37. Snap. It is going to be Davis. Looking down the middle of the field. Has a man. It is caught. Touchdown Northeast. Is Davis able to connect with Damian Jarrett from 37 yards?
1: Yeah, Eric, and there he was wide open. He was able to get behind Bo Davis. He had about 4 yards on him, and Davis able to throw that down the field and hit him right in his stride. So for the Mustangs, Eric, the only positive here is that Northeast scored so quick. Mustangs are going to have a minute 40 when they get this ball back after the kickoff.
0: Did anybody park legally tonight? I feel like this game has become the towing game. We have three vehicles now that have been over the PA system during the action.
1: So Eric, you're saying we got a towing game here. You know what's interesting? We play Tillman. It's kind of a towing game as well.
0: That's right. I see what you did there. Play on words. It's a first down, or it's a touchdown, and now the Eagles going to go for the two-point conversion, I think, as the Mustangs. I can't understand what I'm saying. This is, we are right under the speaker, and I have no idea what I'm saying. Is
2: Chevy sedan.
0: We'll just let you listen.
2: Silver.
0: All right.
2: Jeep Cherokee gray.
0: There you go.
2: GMC Denali.
0: How about that?
2: Silver in color, Kentucky tag.
0: Uh-oh.
2: B7H122.
0: That's one of ours, probably. Kentucky tag.
1: Yeah, that's true.
0: So I think we're good on that for right now. I hope you enjoyed that as much as I did. It is 30-19, minute 40 left in this second quarter. Northeast just got the touchdown. McCracken jumped off side.
2: Wyatt Johnson Hyundai in Mazda. Touchdown.
0: Oh, Eagles. There we are. Yeah.
2: Your score. McCracken County 30, Northeast.
0: 6 minute delay 19. Here.
1: Eric, we got delayed to start, so we've also had some other delays.
0: That's right. Now we're going for two. Is Northeast. Is they are down 11. Big man in the backfield. Actually, they only have 10 men on the field. Now 11th rushes out. Snap. Handed off to the big guy in the backfield. He stopped and dropped in the backfield. Great job by the Mustang front line. It's 30-19. A minute 40 in this first half. Natalie Hayden and the Hayden crew listening to the game. Boy, do we miss the Hayden family

0: the fun times we had with their son last year.
1: Yeah, Dawson Hayden, he's one player I loved. I think the thing about Dawson, the energy he brought to the field for the Mustangs in the past, he didn't bring the size, certainly, but the energy that he brought was just tremendous, particularly when he played defense, man. I love some of the hits he put on wide receivers, particularly coming across the middle, but you could always count on Dawson Hayden picking up a lot of yards out of the backfield. But I think the key for Dawson Hayden was just the energy that he brought to this McCracken County football team during the years that he was able to play for them.
0: So the Mustangs will kick. I'm sorry, the Eagles will kick, excuse me, with the Mustangs leading 30-19, a minute 40 in this first half. McCracken, a chance to score before half, then get the football back potentially. It's a sidewinding kick out to the 19. It's going to be returned by Matcham, goes up left side of the field, cuts it up. Now big hole across the 30, 40, out across the 45. Skill on his feet at the 50 where he's brought down there. It's going to be first down and 10 for the Mustangs, but it's coming back as there's a flag around the 20-yard line.
1: Yeah, Eric, and that was clear. Two officials called that. Ivan and I both saw it was a block in the back right there. That was an easy call for the Mustangs. And unfortunately, Eric, that penalty took place at about the 21-yard line. So I think if I've got that right, the Mustangs will be starting back behind the 20 with only a minute 27 left on the clock.
0: With this offense, though, that's really not much of a worry. It's they've been putting up yards aplenty, which it's kind of an oxymoron to say that when you have 89 yards to go in a minute 27, but if any offense can do it, it's this one.
1: Yeah, Eric, tonight, I mean, they've done great. I mean, I'd like to see Coach Brooks allow Cole Presswood to throw this ball downfield a little bit with these wide receivers, and this is an opportunity with 89 yards to work with.
0: First down, as it is going to be a handoff right up the middle. Not much there. Across the 15, and a little bit of a late push by the Mustangs, and thankfully, that didn't get flagged.
1: Yeah, Eric, right there. But looked like it was going to be a little retaliation by the Northeast player. That would have gotten flagged.
0: It would have. And so second and five, a minute left. And now Presswood dropping back, stepping into the pocket and trying to run. He will as he gets towards the 26 and knocked down right there. And that will stop the clock momentarily. There is an Eagle injured in the backfield, unfortunately. He is not getting up. Can't see a number, but hopefully just a cramp.
1: Yeah, Eric, and I think unfortunate for Northeastern, they have him down. That also gives McCracken County a moment here to kind of collect their thoughts. They can go over to the sidelines, talk to Coach Brooks, stops the clock at 54 seconds. McCracken County's already up to the 26. So, you know, another set of downs here after Presswood made a good run. And so, for the Mustangs, unfortunate injury for Northeast, but it does give McCracken County an opportunity here really to call some plays. You wonder if Coach Brooks might call two or three plays here that Presswood can run in the next several seconds to try to move this ball downfield.
0: And so that young man, unfortunately, not able to put any weight on his right leg. And so we hope a speedy recovery for him as he is most notably in pain. So we hope he is back soon for Northeast. It is going to be first down and 10 for the Mustangs with 54 seconds left on their own 25, essentially. 75 yards to go and 54 seconds. Snap is dropping back. Now stepping into the pocket. And Presswood is going to be dropped, and that will be a timeout for McCracken County. Nice job by the Eagles to hold that to a minimal gain and burn 17 seconds, and now 37 seconds left. As I look.
1: Yeah, Eric, and right now, Coach Brooks took a timeout here. He's got one timeout left. I think that's his second timeout. Here in the first half. So for Coach Brooks, he's going to have another opportunity to stop the clock, but just basically a two-yard gain there by Presswood. And so right now, McCracken County, a little bit of protection issues, Eric. It's two times in a row that Northeast able to get pressure in the backfield and cause Presswood to have to step out of the pocket and run it downfield. So that may be something we'll need to talk a little

0: bit about in our pregame, in our halftime adjustments as well, is making sure this offensive line is doing a good job protecting Cole Presswood and allowing him plenty of time to look downfield.
1: So it will be second and eight with 42 seconds left. Mustangs up 30-19. Mustangs on their own 27.
2: Second down, 8 yards to go.
1: Trying to get a score before half as Presswood pump fakes, throws towards the left sideline. It is caught by Gregory. Gets it across the 30, 35, on the left sideline, across the 50, and inside towards the 40-yard line. Big gain up the left sideline for Brentley Gregory.
0: Yeah, Eric, that was a huge play. Gregory caught that just about 5 yards down from the line of scrimmage there on a crossing route out there in the flat, and he ended up picking up another 15, 16, 17 yards after he made that catch.
1: 32 seconds left here in this first half as Presswood throws towards the left side. It is caught as this is around the 30 inside towards the actually, it's just short of the 30 at the 32. That's good enough for a first down, and it will stop the clock momentarily. Now 23 seconds. Clock is moving. Mustangs have to move. Clock under 20. Snap. It is going to be a throw to the flat. It is caught. Matchum has some defenders in front of him. He gets inside the 10. 5. End zone. Touchdown, Mustangs, with 7.3 left here in the half.
0: Matchum did an excellent job, Eric. He caught that at the line of scrimmage on that wide receiver screen. He was able to cut inside the defender there and just run the ball down the middle of the field. There were at least three Northeast players. They've got a hand on him. Thought they were going to bring him around down there around the 10, maybe the 5-yard line, but Matchum able to keep his legs under and just kept carrying those guys, carried them all the way into the end zone.
1: And the Mustangs will go for one as they just went about 80 yards. In a minute. It will be Brock Wilson to kick. Snap good, hold good, kick is up, and it's just good. Not just good, it's really good, but it hit a power line in the back. That was awesome, because if it didn't hit that power line, it was going to hit a windshield of a crossing car. That's what I was watching.
0: Yeah. I wondered what knocked the ball down all of a sudden, Eric.
1: But it was a power line.
0: It was a power line that he caught there, so. Yeah, he kicked that one deep. And so, one, Eric, I got a note here. 7 seconds left, basically. McCracken County, it was a minute, 33-second drive there. They drove it 89 yards and put those points up on the board. And right now, up by 18 points, a lot an opportunity to come back and score after halftime. So, it'll be great. You know, here in a few moments, Eric, we'll turn it over to Ivan. I'll be excited to hear his stats. McCracken County, I mean, right there, they just put up 89 more yards offense just in the last minute and 33 seconds. So, I'm going to guess, without knowing, McCracken County's probably north of 300 total yards, both passing and running, so far in this first half. So this offense is just clicking down the field.
1: So the Mustangs will kick off with 7.3 left in this first half. But the Mustangs up 37-19. It is a end-over-end kick. That will go into the end zone, and Northeast will have to run one play from the 20. To likely in this first half. What a great half for McCracken County overall.
0: Yeah, Eric, I want to note that I think is the fifth consecutive touchback by Brock Wilson here in the first half of this game against Northeast. So right now, Northeast not able to start any better than the 20-yard line each time they get a possession back from McCracken County.
1: 7.3 in the Eagles. I don't know if they're going to be conservative. They may try to go here. Davis, he's going to hand off to the backfield. And actually, big hole, 30, 35, 40, and brought down around the 42. And a timeout called by Northeast with 0.4 seconds.
2: Timeout. Northeast.
1: And so Northeast will have a much more manageable compared to where they were heave if they want it. This kid, this Davis kid, he's got an arm.
0: He does, Eric. I mean, I think McCracken County dancing with a little danger here. I mean, right now the ball's up right at the 44-yard line, still on Northeast side of the field. But, you know, you're 56 yards from a touchdown. We've seen him make a couple really long passes here and score in this first half. So right now with this timeout, Coach Brooks has got to be telling these defensive backs that they've got to stay back. I think the other thing they really need here is to get somebody in the backfield in stop Davis from getting it off.

0: behind to end the half. Elijah Pulling got him from behind, and that will do it for the first half. After one half of play, the Mustangs lead the Eagles 37-19. When we come back, the first half scoring and the first half stats, along with the Estes Chiropractic Center second half adjustments, all when we return. Mustangs lead it at the half, 37-19.
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3: Fun first half for the McCracken County Mustangs, leading 37-19 here at the half. McCracken County scored early and often, didn't have to punt one time in that first half. A lot of numbers, and the perfect man to go through them is Ivan Stevens as he joins us for tonight's first half stats. Ivan Stevens, take it away.
4: Okay. First number, it is hot.
3: Yes, it's very hot.
4: That
3: my
4: number
3: gosh.
4: Is way up there.
3: Yes.
4: The humidity is way up there now.
3: And the really? Decibel level of a speaker system.
4: Yeah, it's way up there.
3: Yes. Yeah,
4: all
3: go
4: right.
3: Ahead.
4: All right, from McCracken County, 371 offensive yards breaks down to 282 passing, 89 rushing. For Northeast, 325 total yards, 236 passing, 89 rushing. I'm not going to do individuals for Northeast because
3: we don't know them.
4: Exactly. Their roster is not what I entered. So we're going to leave that alone. We're going to go to the good guys. We're going to go to McCracken. Passing Cole Presswood, 16 completions on 22 attempts, 282 yards, two touchdowns. Rushing for McCracken, Braylon Brooks, 5 carries, 40 yards. Logan Alamo, 5 carries, 22 yards and a touchdown. Elijah Poland just seems to score every time he touches the ball. 2 carries, 14 yards, 2 touchdowns. Cole Presswood, 2 carries for 12 yards. Jakari Matcham, 1 carry for 4. And Jontavious McCauley, 1 carry for minus 3. Pass receiving. Hey, somebody needs to cover number 6 for Northeast.
3: No joke.
4: 8 catches, 142 yards, and a touchdown. And same thing with number 8. They need to cover number 8, Brentley Gregory. 4 catches, 91 yards. Jude Lanier, 3 catches, 38 yards, and a touchdown. And Martin Thomas with 1 catch for 11.
3: And so that is the first half stats. Overall, a lot of numbers for you. Great job covering them as always, my friend.
4: All right, thanks. Talk to you at the end of the game.
3: You bet. As that is Ivan Stevens joining us with the halftime stats. When we come back, we'll take a look at the Estes Chiropractic Center second half adjustments. Here at the half, the Mustangs lead the Eagles of Northeast 37-19.
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6: Mustangs on top, 37-19 here at the half. A wonderful first half for McCracken County, scoring early and often and not having to punt one time tonight, as they have put up 300 yards of offense in the first half. Overall, wonderful performance by Cole Presswood and these McCracken County Mustangs. As we sit here at the half, 37-19, Mustangs lead. Let's take a look at the Estes Chiropractic Center second half adjustments. When you need that back adjustment, go see the Back Brothers, Kevin and Kelly Estes of Estes Chiropractic Center. 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The Back Brothers, Kevin and Kelly Estes of Estes Chiropractic Center, Central Avenue in Paducah. Jimmy, as we sit high atop here, the first thing for McCracken County is they are talk about tackling against their big back.
7: Yeah, Eric, I think they did a lot better job in the second quarter in particular, but you take that last score that Northeast had, big back for him, he looked like McCracken County had him at the line of scrimmage or a little bit behind the line of scrimmage, and he ended up picking up 17 yards. He just continually ran through tackles. I think for McCracken County, they've got to hit him low. When you hit him low, you can bring him down. If you hit him high, this guy's up there, 200, 210 pounds. He's got a lot of muscle. He's the kind of running back, kind of like a Landon Newman that we had last season on this team, and he's not an easy guy to bring down. So for McCracken County in particular, Eric, they've got to be able to hit him low, get him stopped quickly, and keep this running game from adding any advantage to the offense for Northeast.
6: I feel like the coverage tonight's been pretty good, but I've got to give credit where it's due. Davis throws a very beautiful football, much deeper than most quarterbacks we face, and he is connected on some really long bombs tonight that the Mustangs may have to adjust a little bit.
7: Yeah, Eric, one of the things, and I don't want to feed off that just for a moment. You know, at times we've been a little critical of this deep coverage of former McCracken County. They have done a good job tonight. We saw an interception by Jude Lanier. We saw some plays while Bo Davis was right on top of his guy, able to knock down a pass there. But in this second quarter in particular, they've been able to get downfield, been able to get a little bit behind the McCracken County secondary. And like you said, Davis, he throws that ball for the fans. It's a high arc. It's like a rainbow. And he drops it right in there on his receiver. So you've got to have really tight coverage to be able to guard against that. I will give McCracken County, Eric, a big plus for better coverage tonight than we've seen so far in the first two games this season. But, Eric, you've got to bet Northeast, if they think they're going to get back in this game in the second half, they're going to throw that long ball.
6: You said it well. The Mustangs.

0: Kings overall doing a great job for the most part tonight. And they have jumped out to this 37-19 lead. 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
0: Fun first half for the Mustangs, leading right now 37-19 as we welcome you back to the Baird Broadcast Booth here in Clarksville, Tennessee. Northeast High School, Mustangs on top 37-19.

0: getting set to receive the football here to start this second half. Welcome to all of you once again for the second half. Thank you to Brent Hausman and the folks at Baird and Hausman Financial Group for making tonight's broadcast possible on 99.5 The Fan. The kick's an end over end kick, and it's going to be returned from the 14 out to the 20, 25, 30. Salen is going to be wrapped up around the 30. First down and 10 for the Mustangs.
1: Derek, that's good field position. That's a third good return by Colin Salen, getting him back to right at the 31-yard line. So from McCracken County, Eric, not a bad starting position at all for this first series in the second half. You'd like to see this offense come out here and continue to click just like they did in that first half and just move the ball down the field with efficiency. We saw him score that one time in a minute and 33 seconds. Be nice to see Coach Brooks bring that offense back out here for the start of this third quarter.
0: As it is going to be Presswood throwing over the middle, it's incomplete as Lanier hit hard as he was trying to catch it. Incomplete. And so we'll try again, second and 10.
1: Yeah, Eric, and that was a hard hit by the defender at Northeast, but unfortunately he got the short end
0: he
1: of that.
0: Did.
1: Lanier back in the huddle already, and the defender there for Northeast, good hit, but he's on the turf. He's being tended to right now by the coach, and hopefully they'll get him off the field here, but right now he's a little bit shook up as he walks off the field.
0: It was a hard hit between him and Lanier, but just a football play, and he is okay. That's good to see. Second and 10 now for the Mustangs. They have it on their own 31, leading 37-19, start of this third quarter. Score update brought to you by the Mattress Market, Lone Oak Road in Paducah. We will have our Royal Oak Chevrolet player of the game here later this half as well. Second and 10 is a snap. It's going to be a quick throw over the middle. Brentley Gregory, first down across the 40, out to the 49. That quick hitter to Brentley is money.
1: Eric, it has been in this game for sure. I mean, that's another about 20-yard pickup there by Gregory Brentley. Brentley Gregory. He's having a big game here tonight for the Mustangs, and all those passes have basically been across the middle. He's been doing a great job.
0: It is going to be Alamo going straight up the middle. Cuts it now towards the right side. Nice gain of about 7, maybe 8, depending on the spot. Going to make it second and short.
1: Yeah, and I really like that, Eric. That was a good call by Coach Brooks. I think that keeps Northeastern on their toes that, hey, McCracken County's just not going to pass the ball every down. They're going to use Logan Alamo, who we didn't see but one play in the second quarter. I understand he's healthy. Certainly right now back in the game for the Mustangs.
0: As he goes straight up the middle again, first down for the Mustangs across the 35 to the 34.
1: Yeah, Eric, he picked up 10 there. Not only did he pick up the first down, but he picked up 7 more yards. So right there for Logan Alamo, it's about 20 yards worth of rushing offense McCracken County's got out of those last two carries. So you go back to Brentley Gregory's pass across the middle and these two runs, McCracken County's picked up about 40 yards so far in three plays.
0: It is going to be another handoff. Alamo, big hole inside the 20, inside the 15, and he is going to be around the 14-yard line. Big game.
1: Yeah, Eric, that was a full 20, maybe 21, 22 yards. So I mentioned that Alamo had picked up 20 in the last two carries, picked up better than 20 now, and he's got 42 yards in three carries so far at the beginning of this third quarter.
0: It is another Alamo carry, this time at the line. It is dropped right there. No gain on the play. That'll make it second and 10.
1: Yeah, Eric, Northeastern had seen enough of that there as far as Logan Alamo running right up the middle at him, and so they brought their defensive end right down the line of scrimmage, and he was able to get a quick stop on Alamo before he was able to get through the line of scrimmage. So right now you got second and long down here, and you are in the red zone. And as I mentioned, McCracken County consecutively now, I think it's 8 times they've scored in the red zone.
0: Alamo right up the middle, cuts it towards the right side. He's going to be brought down around the 13. That'll make it third and about 8.
1: Eric, this is an interesting spot on the field for Coach Brooks. I mean, you've got a third and long. If you don't pick it up, do you put Brock Wilson on the field to kick a field
0: goal?
1: Good point. And just pick up another quick 3 points here at the beginning of this third quarter, or do you go for it down here in the red zone?
0: Presswood gets the snap. He looks, throws towards the right side, and

0: incomplete. Nearly picked off on the right-hand side. And that will make it 4th and 8. And we will see what Coach Brooks chooses to do here. He's going to go for 3.
1: He is, Eric. I think that's a wise decision. I mean, you're looking at 4th and really a full 8 yards, maybe a little bit more. I think one of the things good, too, here, Eric, I want to see Brock Wilson make this field goal.
0: Sure,
1: we started out 0-3. We know he's one of the best kickers in the state of Kentucky. He's over here on the right-hand hash. If you know anything about Brock, he wants to kick from over here on the right-hand hash. It's kind of his favorite spot, so hopefully he can punch this in.
0: Snap is low. The kick is up, and it is good from 30 yards out. Brock Wilson makes it 40-19. There you go for Brock.
1: Yeah, Eric, he's got to be excited. You know, we saw him stay late last week and continue to practice after missing that 57-yarder last week, and he pays off. This is a guy that constantly is working to get his game better. That field goal there was clear out in the parking lot, even though it was a 30-yard one. But you put him over on the right-hand hash and let him kick it, Eric, we're going to see some big field goals before the season's over. And for McCracken County, they didn't punch it in that time in the red zone, but still came away with 3 points, able to extend this out now to a 3-score lead at 21 points. So for the Mustangs, Eric, still a good drive. Didn't punch it in, but certainly still a good drive. McCracken County moved that ball about 50, a little better than 50 yards, almost 60 yards in that drive. So good start for the Mustangs in the beginning of this third quarter.
0: No doubt. And now the Mustangs will kick it back off. As the kick end over end will go straight into the end zone for the touchback. Oh, no, it's on the one. They're going to have to play it. And the Mustang defense gave up on it. There's a huge hole. 30, 35, 40, 45, 50. Cuts it up at the 40 and right around the 29-yard line. That was one of those. The Mustangs, unfortunately, did not play all the way to the whistle.
1: They didn't, Eric. And one guy I've got to give credit, I was talking about Brock Wilson, and he was off the sidelines, on the far sidelines, after that kick, and he ran all the way across the field.
0: That's hustle.
1: And actually made the contact. He didn't make the full tackle, but he got all the way. He ran all the way across the field and made the contact to slow him down so the other Mustangs could get it. So you got to give Brock Wilson credit for hustle. He saved a touchdown there for his team on that kickoff.
0: First and 10 for Northeast. Dropping back Davis. Pressure coming. Sidearm throw to the flat. It's good. It's across the 30, 25. Now cuts it back towards the middle around the 20. Cuts it towards the outside, 15. And he is going to be brought down around the 10-yard line. Pure athleticism on that play.
1: Yeah, Eric, like I said, he is hard to bring down. And several Mustangs got a hand on him, but just putting a hand on him around the waist is not going to bring him down. I think the other thing, Eric, I want to go, that was a slick pass by Davis. He threw that sidearm under one of the McCracken County defenders.
0: First and 10, just outside the 10. Hand off to the back, big hole, cuts it inside. Touchdown, Northeast. That was quick.
1: Yeah, Eric, they put that up quick. I mean, that was what, that was only two plays. They were able to punch that in from the 30-yard line to cut this back down to a 14-point lead if this extra point is good.
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0: Extra point coming for Northeast. Trying to cut this to a 14-point McCracken lead. Snap good. Hold good. Kick is up. And it is good. With 8:29 in this third quarter, Mustangs lead 40-26. Really a break there for Northeast when the ball died at the one, and the Mustang special teams had kind of headed off towards the sidelines, and they were able to get down to about the 35-yard line for their operating this series.
1: Yeah, Eric, that was right at a 70-yard return there, and it was fortunate some of the Mustangs, including Brock Wilson, turned around and ran back on the field. To be honest, Eric, I didn't think that they were going to be able to stop him there, but Brock Wilson slowed him down. I'm not sure who ultimately made the tackle, but that's a mistake that you go back and look at on the special teams field. And like you said, Eric, you play to the whistle. And unfortunately, McCracken County did not in that particular instance.
0: 8:29 in this third quarter. Mustangs lead 40-26.

0: is a sidewinding kick. Salen gets it at the 15. He'll return it out towards the 20. Makes one man miss at the 25. 30 cuts it upfield. 35 flagged, coming back. It's down the left sideline, but it is coming back. Unfortunately, Salen's going to take this to the house, but it is coming all the way back to McCracken's own 20. It is a hold against the Mustangs.
1: Yeah, Eric, and if you mark that off from where the flag is, I think McCracken County is going to start on about the 13-yard line. That may be, if he marks 10 yards off, flag's laying on the 23. So if he marked where the hold was, McCracken County is going to have a long field. It's the second time this season, Eric, that Salen has run it all the way back for a touchdown. It's been called back.
0: He's just a freshman, and he is nothing short of remarkable. But unfortunately, his special teams might be holding for him a little bit.
1: Well, they are. I mean, you could say, hey, they held. That's what helped him. But, man, he's got the speed. He tore down that far side sidelines. And
0: as there's an injured Northeast player, it's a cramp, as it looks like.
2: From the 12-yard line.
0: And so the Mustangs, instead of an 85-yard touchdown return from Salen, they'll have to go 88 yards in order to reach pay dirt. They're going to have it on their own 12. That is bad luck, as they are working to the cramp of the Northeast player. It is an incredibly humid night, about 147 degrees, feels like 180. I don't have the weather sponsored yet, but I'm going to try. Those numbers not exact, but close. As it's also really humid.
1: You know, one thing I noted to Ivan there in the second quarter, when we were here, early, you know, when we first showed up there, it was hot, but it was dry heat. You got to admit, since the suns went down, the humidities went straight up. And it definitely makes different conditions than when we first got here. And it's certainly a lot stickier, a lot more humidity here, particularly about the second quarter on. And, you know, that weighs on these guys on the field. Takes a little bit harder toll on them when the humidity's high.
0: So the injured Eagle is being helped off. It's unfortunately looks like a lot of pain for that individual as he comes to the sideline. Hopefully he is okay for Northeast. And the Mustangs will have it on their own, let's call it the 13. Where the Mustangs will be first down and 10. Leading right now 40-26, 8-11 in this third quarter. Snap. It is going to be a handoff going straight up the middle, as cannot see who's running it for McCracken County.
1: I think that was McCauley.
0: All right. Short gain on the play.
1: Eric, there's another Northeast.
0: Yes, there is, and he is hurting. It's a defensive lineman that is right, like rolling around in pain, holding his leg. You hope that's a cramp. It's what it looks like from here. And trainer Aaron Swain out there quickly to help him out, along with the trainer for Northeast. It's warm.
1: It is, Eric, and right now, unfortunate for Northeast, it's really taken a toll on them. So far, not taking a toll on McCracken County. And you like to see that. You know, after that Tillman game, that was a little bit of a concern that McCracken County had a similar situation in the second half where a number of players got cramps, had to go off the field, including Jakari Matcham at one time. You know, here a situation is we've not seen that any out of the McCracken County players. This is the third player so far we've seen from Northeast, second player so far just in the first 5 minutes of this second half. So, you know, that'll be interesting. I think, Eric, you've got to ask, how does that play out, particularly as we get later in the game, if Northeast continues to lose players? And one of the things is, for the fans at home, Northeast doesn't have near

0: there's much depth on the bench, Eric, about McCracken County. I'd say they've got about 45 players dressed.
1: That's about right.
0: That would kind of be my guess. And so they're a little shorter staff than McCracken County. That may take a toll on them here in the remaining half here in the second half.
1: Looking at scores, Caldwell County leads Union County 20-6. Murray leads Graves County in the third quarter 19-7. Paducah Tillman leads Mayfield 34-17. That in the third quarter. Henderson County leads Henry Clay 28-21. That's at halftime. But Tillman right now up 17 on Mayfield in Mayfield. That will not make the locals happy in Mayfield if that score continues.
0: They will not, Eric, and they got a little losing streak now going to Tillman if they were to lose this game tonight. And, you know, that's been a big rivalry in Western Kentucky. Mayfield's owned that rivalry for the most part, but at the moment Tillman does. And, you know, we talked on the way down. We thought there was some good opportunity there maybe for Mayfield to win that game on their home field against their arch rival in Tillman, but quite frankly, that just does not seem to be the case.
1: So that young man is under a lot of pain for Northeast. Oh, you just hate to see that. And hopefully he is going to be okay and able to get back in tonight. It is 2nd and 7 for the Mustangs. Up 40-26, 7:46 third quarter. Snap. It is going to be a handoff towards the near side as Brooks gets it across the 20 out to the 23. That's going to be near the first down marker. Should be good enough for a first down.
0: Yeah, Eric, and I think that was an excellent run there. I think one of the things is it's interesting. This is the first time we've seen this season where Coach Brooks is using really the power of Logan Lamo, a guy that's running inside the tackle, and putting McCauley and Brooks in there and really using the speed and trying to run outside and slash the defense a little bit more. And tonight it's been very effective.
1: It has. Empty backfield this time for the Mustangs on first down. Now sending Matcham in motion. It is a toss to Matcham. He cuts it off left side, but it is great coverage by the Eagles. Gain of maybe 1, 2nd and 9.
0: Yeah, Eric, there was a little bit of a hole there that Matcham saw. He cut that upfield, but overall I think that was the defensive tackle on the far side. He was able to just get down the line there and get a hand on Matcham really for about a yard and a half. Maybe we'll give it a two-yard gain, but certainly not the play that Coach Brooks was hoping to get out of Matcham. He was hoping to let him get by the line of scrimmage there and do a lot of work downfield.
1: Dropping back is Presswood. Throws towards the left side. Caught by Lanier. He goes up the left sideline. Gets the first down. He's going to be knocked out of bounds around the 36. First down for the Mustangs.
0: Yeah, Eric, and that was just a quick out route there. Jude Lanier dropped about 5 yards down the field, just went over towards the sideline. Timing route there, and just an excellent pass from Presswood to Jude Lanier to pick up that first down.
1: And the Eagles jump, and I mean jump. If you're going to get offsides, get your money's worth, and Northeast just did.
0: Yeah, just for the fans at home, it was the entire defensive line jumped off offsides there. So from McCracken County, they're going to have a 1st and 5, and you got to wonder, Eric, if this is an opportunity for Coach Brooks to take a shot downfield.
1: We shall see. 1st and 5 now. Lamo in the backfield with Presswood. It is going to be handoff to Lamo straight up the middle as he gets the first down across the 45 to the 47. Mustangs just methodical this drive and marching down the field. Not much Northeast can do to stop it at the moment. Mustangs have not punted tonight. They've scored on every possession. Touchdown on every possession except one that ended in a field goal.
0: Eric, I looked over Ivan's shoulder. 456 yards offense.
1: I love it. It is going to be a throw over the middle, but it is going to be a false start against the Mustangs. Very little penalties tonight against McCracken County, but that one will be one of them.
0: Eric, one of the things I want to note, that was a crossing route by the tight end there, and it was a new tight end.
1: Hudson Phillips.
0: Yeah, that's the first time we've seen him on the field. And he's a junior, Hudson Phillips, but if unfortunate was...

0: It was a false start. He was open. He had an opportunity to take that to the house.
1: He did.
2: First down and 15.
1: So first and 15 for the Mustangs on their own 43, leading 40-26. Presswood rolling to the right. He is looking. He'll throw. It is caught inside the 45. It's down to the 41. Nice job finding Hudson Phillips for a first down.
0: Yeah, Eric, and I liked what Cole Presswood did there. It looked like for a moment he was going to run that. He was getting close to the original line of scrimmage, and he just pointed downfield, gave him a little bit of guidance for Hudson Phillips where he wanted him to be, and then he was able to toss it right to him. So, you know, Eric, that's the first time we've called his name this season. So another guy on the field here from McCracken County tonight, part of this wide receiving tight end core that Coach Brooks has.
1: And you said it, Presswood kind of directed that on his own. He is well beyond his years and talents. Is another flag. It's going to be a false start. Presswood just, he does not look the part of a sophomore. He looks like a polished senior.
0: He does, Eric. I mean, like you said, you see that level of direction from quarterbacks in college football, certainly pro football, but to say you've got a sophomore in high school that can roll out like that, look downfield, direct his receiver to where he wants him to be, Eric, there's about 35, 40 football games ahead of us that we're going to get to watch this young man. It's going to be exciting.
1: Yes, it is. First and 15 for the Mustangs on the 45 of Northeast. Dropping back, looking down the right-hand side. It is incomplete. Wonderful coverage on the play as their corner able to make the deflection. It'll make it second and 15.
0: Yeah, Eric, he had good coverage. It was a good pass by Presswood. He still put it where the only person who could make that catch was Ja'Cari Matcham. But looks like Coach Brooks took timeout.
1: He was not happy with his offense on that particular exchange. And another thing about Presswood I want to compliment is he is right now getting a chewing from his head coach, and just in his head coach trying to motivate him a little bit. You do not see him kind of deflecting, or he's taking it very positively like a leader should. And it's he's just well mature beyond his years.
0: Yeah, Eric, I think you can't say it any better than that. And when a young man listens to his coach like that, he's going to continue to grow. He's character's going to grow, his skill set's going to grow, and he's just going to add that much more to this team. And I like that Coach Brooks took a time out there and said, hey, we've got to settle down. McCracken County needs to punch this in and not give Northeast the opportunity to score and get this down to a one-score game here in the third or fourth quarter. So this is an important offensive drive for the Mustangs.
1: Presswood throws over the middle, caught. It's around the 40 as Lanier carries a few men across the 35 to the 33.
0: Yeah, Eric, and a few was right. It was three guys there. He caught that ball really on the 40-yard line. Looked like he was going to be about 8 or 9 yards short of the first down there. But for Lanier, he just kept turning, and now he's got it down. Eric, they're saying he's less than a yard short of the first down here. That was all Jude Lanier moving that ball downfield. He moved that 9 additional yards after he made the catch.
1: Third and 1 for the Mustangs on the 32 of Northeast. Mustangs lead 40-26. Is bad snap, but the Mustangs trying to fall on it. It was a kind of a snap that didn't even make it to Presswood. It fell straight to the ground, and the Mustangs, Brentley Gregory, had the Johnny on the spot to go after it, but he's dropped for a loss of 5. It'll be fourth and about 6 for the Mustangs outside of field goal range. Mustangs will have to go for it as the Northeast fans making some noise. And the Mustangs jump. That'll make it fourth and about 10. Still in a territory where the Mustangs will go for it. It's still going to be on the Northeast 40.
2: Flag on the play. Looks like it's off. Offside on the offense.
0: Yeah, Eric, the Mustangs having a little bit of struggle in this series. That was really the pass play, that unfortunate early snap, and now an offside took McCracken County from 3rd and 1 to 3rd and 10.
1: 4th down and 10, Northeast fans making some noise. It's a handoff straight up the middle. There's nothing there. That's, I did not expect. And that's a turnover on down, so.
2: First and 10!
1: That'll be back to Northeast.

0: interesting there, my friends.
1: Yeah, they only picked up 2 yards there on 4th and 10, and so you're giving Northeast a chance. They got a 61-yard field to put this into a 7-point difference in this game here in the third quarter. So McCracken County's defense, we're going to have to dig in right here and get a stop.
0: Snap. It is going to be a handoff straight up the middle for Northeast. And the pile is stopped. So we await the official to blow it dead. It's going to be a gain of about 2. 2nd and 8. Maybe 7.
1: Eric, that was a long 2.
0: That was.
1: And I'll be honest, it's another one of these where it just doesn't seem like where the line of scrimmage should be.
0: 2nd and 7 for Northeast. 2:15 third quarter. Mustangs up 40-26. It is thrown to the right. Caught. Wide open to man. Is across the 50, 40, 30, 25, 20. He's off to the house. It's a one-score game. Touchdown, Northeast. And again, the Mustangs, 4th and 10, ran the football for no gain. 2 plays later, Northeast scores for 6.
1: They did, Eric, and that was a pass out there in the flat. We talked about that pregame. That's been a pass McCracken County's had a little bit of a tough time covering. He was wide open, and once he got that ball, he got up to full speed quickly, and the Mustangs couldn't run him down.
0: So extra point coming for the Eagles, trying to make it a 7-point game. Snaps good, hold good, kick is up, it is good, and all of a sudden we've got a ball game. 2:01 left in this third quarter. The Mustangs lead it 40-33, and a gut check chime here for the Mustangs here late in the third.
1: Yeah, Eric, it is. I mean, when you look at from halftime on, Northeast has outplayed McCracken County so far from halftime in the first 10 minutes of this third quarter. So for the Mustangs, not being able to punch it in for a touchdown so far, just a field goal here in the third quarter. And then for the Eagles, they've been able to put 2 scores on the board. That one, Eric, as fast as you can put it on the board. So right now, Eric, McCracken County's offense is in a must-score situation here to keep this at least at a two-score lead going into the fourth quarter. So Coach Brooks has got to find something working in the second half for this offense like it did in the first half.
0: So it is another Northeast player down with a cramp on the far side. And so the injuries piling up right now.
1: Yeah, and that was a little bit of an odd situation. You actually had your kickoff team running on the field. He ran onto the field, a player that's down all the way to the far side. He was playing the far side over there. And he got over to his position and he just dropped to the turf, or dropped to the grass in this case. So for Northeast, this conditioning situation's taken advantage of them so far here in the second half. Unfortunately, Eric, it hadn't slowed them down any.
0: It has not. So we are waiting for the injury on this cramp for Northeast. And so that young man is being helped off. And now the Mustangs will await the kick in here in just a moment. It's late third quarter. Mustangs up 40-33. So it is a young man that is very woozy.
1: He is very woozy, Eric. And it's interesting. It's not like he's got a cramp, because walking-wise, he looks pretty good. But you wonder if he's a little bit dehydrated.
0: Marshall County leads Trigg County 28-7. Now they will kick off to the Mustangs. End over end kick. It's going to be returned by Salen at the, by Lanier at the 14 to the 20. Flag already. It's coming back. Right now the Mustangs, Lanier went down hard, and he is holding something. It went down on.

0: contact, that was evident. Someone popped him, and it hurts.
1: Eric, he's getting back up.
0: That's good to see, but contact, he went straight down. He is trying to work it off.
1: I think unfortunate, Eric, there for the Mustangs. That's the second kickoff return where they've got a holding call. They're going to be backed up back inside the 20. If the 23 is where it was, they're going to be back on the 13-yard line for the second consecutive kickoff.
0: We are right now kind of becoming our own worst enemy on special teams.
1: Yeah, Eric, this game has felt a little bit like last week, but we're on the other side of the equation here. McCracken County unraveling after coming out with a big lead at the start of the second half.
0: Minute 53, third quarter, Mustangs up 40-33. Score update brought to you by the Mattress Market. It is going to be pulling in the – nope, it's a lame on the backfield, and he's dropped for no gain. And right now the Mustang rushing attack has been stopped.
1: Yeah, Eric, he might have got back the line of scrimmage, but barely. I think they're actually going to give him 1 yard, but Alamo trying to take that outside. He's not your speed guy. He's not the kind of guy that's going to get outside of the tackle and make a lot of yards downfield. That's more of a Brooks and McCauley type situation. So for McCracken County, they're behind the sticks here again in the third quarter.
0: Mustangs, several in motion. It is going to be another handoff going off tackle. Now cuts it off at the 25, out to about the 27. No, I'm sorry, I'm off 5 yards. About the 10 yards, excuse me. I forgot it went backwards. It is going to be third and about four. And again, the rushing attack feels like Northeast is just saying, please rush. And right now, that's what we're doing.
1: Yeah, Eric, that was a Jakari Matcham there kind of coming across on a handoff, and he did pick up about five or six yards. But
0: third down and four for the Mustangs. Snap, a handoff, and hit behind the line and dropped. What are the Mustangs doing on this series?
1: Eric, that, you know, Northeast, they're prepared for this rushing game. And right there, they were able to get in the backfield, and there wasn't any yards gained whatsoever. So for the Mustangs, three consecutive rushing plays, and they picked up about 7 yards. But two of those, one for 1 yard game, and that particular one for no gain whatsoever. And Coach Brooks, I'm not sure what he's going to do. He's going to let the quarter run out.
0: You got to punt it here, I think. You're only up seven. You're on your own 20. And it's fourth and five now because you lost yards on the run. And your running game right now has been shut down completely. And you continue to run. You've got to do something different if you're going to go for it.
1: Yeah, Eric, you know, we saw Coach Brooks run this similar offense in the second half against Tillman. Tillman was able to adjust to the running game in the second half and stop it. Northeast has made some similar adjustments at halftime. They're able to stop this running game as well. So it's interesting, Eric, that there's times that Coach Brooks really takes the ball out of Cole Presswood's hands and really wants to rely on his running game. And unfortunately, this is two out of three games that we saw it in the second half just not be effective, that the opponents, Tillman in one case, Northeast in the other, are making the right adjustments to stop that. And it looks like, Eric, right now I see Elijah Pullen out there. He appears like he's going to hand it off to Pullen on a third and long three at the 20-yard line to see if he can pick this up. Eric, this is a surprising call here in a seven-point game.
0: So jumbo formation, fourth and three from their own 20. And they do get Northeast to jump. The thing that has bit the Eagles all night does it again.
1: Here, Eric, you'd think they'd learn. I'd have to ask Ivan how many offside penalties they've had, but I think that's at least the third time tonight, if I'm counting right, that they've jumped offsides to give McCracken County a first down. So for McCracken County, a big break there.
0: And so a run on the right side. It's going to be across the 40, out to the 45.
1: It's pulling. He kept the same power pack
0: in
1: there. Got up to the line of scrimmage quickly. Northeast didn't get set there, Eric, in there, a defensive set. And Pullen just broke it outside the right-hand tackle there, and he picked up 20 full yards, maybe a little more than 20 yards.
0: And that was just catching Northeast not ready.
1: Yeah, they were not at all. I mean, we know Pullen's not a guy of speed, and he got that outside and knocked it down for 20 yards. He's another

0: guy probably leaning towards 100 yards tonight.
1: First and 10 from the 45. Snap. It is a handoff straight to the back as he tries to cut it outside of Lamo. And there's nothing there in the Mustangs. It's going to go backwards as it is a hold on McCracken County. The running game right now just being shut down by the Eagles at the line of scrimmage. It's going to be a hold. It's going to be first and 20.
0: Yeah, Eric, it is. And right now, Eric, the penalties in this second half. We talked about it last week on Logan County. Tonight, it's McCracken County. This is the second half. This is one flag after another. We've seen them on special teams. Now we're seeing them on offense. And for McCracken County, they just continue to put themselves in a tough situation here. And so first and 20 yards, and McCracken County back on their own 35 again here in this fourth quarter. And, Eric, you know, right now for Northeast, if they could get it back and score and go for two, they could be up on McCracken
1: That's
0: County
1: right.
0: a point here somewhere in the fourth quarter. So this drive right here, McCracken County going to continue their power path.
1: Snap. It is a handoff to the back as he goes off tackle. And he gets a little bit of yardage across the 50 and makes a big move across the 45. First down for the Mustangs. How about Elijah Pullen?
0: Eric, that's 220-plus yards run. The last one was right at 20. This time I'm going to give him 22. So he's picked up 42 yards just in the last two carries. So one guy that is being effective in this running game, Lamo struggling a little bit, but Elijah Pullen finding his way downfield.
1: First down for the Mustangs on the 43 of Northeast. Snap. It is pulling again as he is hit at the line and drops. Going to be a short loss on the play. Second and 11.
0: Eric, there they were ready. But another guy limping out there for Northeast. He got up. He's coming to the sidelines right now, Eric. That's at least the fifth or sixth player from Northeast that's been on the field that are cramping up and limping. He's coming off the field. They sent in a substitute already. But right now, McCracken County, you would think that they could take advantage of the depletion of Northeast players.
1: There's 11 men in the box. They are just expecting McCracken to run. It is going to be pulling. As he gets across the line, across the 40, out to the 35, brought down to around the 33.
0: I think, Eric, that is another first down from McCracken County. So that's 50 yards rushing in the last four carries. That one carry, he had a loss of a yard. But other than that, that's three plays in a row where he's picked up three out of four plays. He's picked up 50 yards. So right now the big man, what's normally just that power rush or power pack kind of play that Coach Brooks puts in there. He's just keeping it on the field. He thinks he's going to run it right down a northeast throat. And so far with Pullen, he's been able to do it.
1: And off to the up back as he gets across the line, gains across the 30 to the 28. 8:52 in the fourth quarter. Mustangs lead 40 to 33. You want to give a shout out to Chance Futrell. Good to hear from you, buddy. Others as well as I've tried to pull it up.
0: Eric, just so the fans know at home, that was Max Clark. That's the first time we've seen him carry
1: That's
0: the ball,
1: right.
0: Number 42. He's a sophomore. He's 5'8". Got him in there. That's not correct.
1: That is a fib.
0: Yeah, that's a big.
1: Pulling up the middle, gets off tackle, and that's going to gain about six. It'll make it third and short. Not used to the band playing during the action.
0: You know, Eric, in Kentucky, I don't think you can't have any noise during the game. So I don't know what the rule is here in Tennessee, but that's certainly different than what we see in the state of Kentucky.
1: Third and two. Mustangs up 7, 8 minutes left. Trying to get another score for some insurance. Quarterback sneak straight up the middle, and it's Presswood. He'll have enough for the first down as he gets across the 20 to the 17.
0: Eric, I don't know in my career of watching high school, college, and football, or NFL football, I've ever seen a team just put their power pack on. They don't care where they're at on the field. They're going to run it every down.
1: And they are right now saying you've got to find a way to stop it. 7:27 here in the fourth. McCracken trying to find some insurance. We'll have the Royal Oaks player of the game sometime soon.

0: Right now, you got to give Coach Brookshire this power pack running game is working.
1: It is, and it's going to be Alamo this time. Gets across the 10, powers his way towards the 5. That should be good enough for a first and goal. This is a weird atmosphere.
0: Eric, it is. I think the other thing is the Northeast defense, they just looked, I don't want to say stunned, but that might be the word I use, because they're just standing around the line of scrimmage like, hey, they're going to run it straight at us. The other thing, Eric, I don't know if you noticed, every single run in this entire series has been off the right-hand side of the line.
1: Good point. They have found a weakness. Now the Mustangs have it first and goal from the 5. It is a handoff straight up the middle, and it's upended around the 3. It was pulling on the carry. It'll be second and goal. 5:51 and counting. Mustangs up 40-33.
2: Second down, 4 yards to go.
1: Presswood straight up the middle. He keeps it himself. Does he get in? We away. Touchdown, Mustangs.
0: Yeah, Eric, that's the same play they ran against Logan County in that overtime to pick up that two-point conversion. Ran the exact same play there, and they were able to push it in. So for McCracken County, Eric, fortunately, they have extended this lead out. Eric, I think another thing we got to note for the fans, McCracken County ran 6 minutes off the clock. It's all the way down to 5:31.
1: And now the swinging gate, the Mustangs. They are going to kick the extra points. Wilson to kick. Good snap, good hold. Kick is up, and it is good. 5:31 left in this fourth quarter. The Mustangs lead it right now, 47-33. Time to look at the player of the game tonight, brought to you by Royal Oak Chevrolet. Royal Oak Chevrolet on Park Avenue in Paducah, proud to sponsor our player of the game tonight. And, Jimmy, I'm going to leave this up to you because I want no part of it.
0: Well, I'm going to have to do a little thinking on that for a few moments. You know, when you look at it, Ja'Kari Matcham, of course, has some big numbers from a receiving standpoint. Jude Lanier had a good night as well. You know, the one guy that's been carrying this team, the guy that, you know, has scored a number, about 14 points of the 47 tonight, is Elijah Poole, and he's done a great job. I've got two coaches over here from McCracken County giving me the 3-1 signal for Elijah Poole. And, Eric, I'm going to have to go with Elijah Poole.
1: I agree with that.
0: He carried the Mustangs. I think he's up probably around 60-some, maybe 70 yards overall for Poole tonight. He's done an excellent job, 71 yards. Ivan pointed out, so 71 yards, touchdown, actually two touchdowns and a two-point conversion.
1: So Brock Wilson to kick off. This one will be returned right in front of the goal line, out towards the 10, 15, 20, 25, 30, 35, 40, up the right sideline, 50, 40, 30, 20, 10, 5, touchdown Northeast, 99 yards for 6.
0: Eric, he kept that right here on the near sideline. He didn't take that ball out in the field at all. He caught it on the near sideline, just about 10 feet off the pylon, and he just stripped it right down the sideline, and not a single Mustang able to get a hand on him for 99 yards. And so, Eric, what felt like a comfortable lead, at two-touchdown lead just about 20 seconds ago, now has turned back into a one-score game. And still 5:13 left on the clock. So for the Mustangs, Eric, their offense not going to get any rest whatsoever. And then the Mustangs are going to have to get out here on the field and either chew that five-minute clock down or put some more points on the board.
1: Something to watch, too, here we'll talk about on special teams in just a moment. Snap good, hold good, kick is low, it's no good. 5:13 left in the game. The Mustangs up 8, 47-39. Now, if you're Northeast, do you try the onside knowing that McCracken has the capabilities to run this clock down?
0: Well, I think the one thing, Eric, that I would think not in this case is the Eagles still have all three of their timeouts. McCracken County's got two, but the Eagles do have all three of their timeouts. So if they did go ahead and kick it deep, maybe the Mustangs start out, you know, the last two times, Eric, Mustangs have started out at the 13-yard line.

0: yard line because of holding penalties on kickoffs. They think they can get McCracken County starting deep somewhere maybe behind the 20 with three timeouts. I would think, Eric, at least if I'm the coach of Northeast, I'm kicking it deep. I'm trying to get McCracken County to start deep like they have the last two kickoffs, and then I'm going to watch the clock and use my timeouts wisely.
1: So the Mustangs lead 47-39, 5:13 left in regulation. McCracken about to receive the football. They are watching for an onside kick. They are bringing essentially everyone up. And they are moving the football back.
0: It had to be a 15-yard penalty there.
1: Apparently.
0: I did not see an unsportsmanlike. It had to be during the
1: celebration.
0: That's the only thing that I could think after that 99-yard touchdown.
1: And so McCracken County, what's going on here?
0: Coach Brooks took a timeout.
1: All right, so 5:13 left in the game. The Eagles have tipped their hand, I think, maybe, that they might be going for the onside kick. Really can't blame them because if you give it to McCracken County, they've shown they can run the clock down on you with ease, even if you do have three timeouts.
0: Yeah, and I think, though, Eric, you know, one of the things that really changes as well, it's a disadvantage to Northeast, is if you're kicking off from your 25, even if you kick it deep, McCracken County should have some pretty good field position, 30, 40, maybe up to the 50, and then you really do get grinding into that clock. You put Pullman back on the field. We just gave him a player of the game, and you put him back on the field, and you just grind it out. Force the Eagles to use their timeouts and try to run this clock out. I think the other advantage, Eric, that Coach Brooks has here, if he can get a short field, if he can't punch it in, he still has Brock Wilson to kick a three-pointer and go up by 10 points here somewhere late in his fourth quarter. So I think with the Eagles getting that unsportsmanlike call that we're unaware of, but certainly backed it up to the 25 from McCracken County, either a recovered onside attempt or a return right here should put McCracken County in a good position to try to score and or run the clock out.
1: 5:13 left in regulation. The Mustangs up 8. They are going to kick it deep. Salen will have it around the 25. And fair catch was called for right there. The Mustangs want to run the offense, see if they can use some clock. Well, the game plan, I think, if you're McCracken County, hand it off to your big boy.
0: Yeah, Eric, I mean, it worked the last series. Now, you know that Northeast, they're going to put all 11 guys in the box. I think the other question that Coach Brooks has got to ask, is there a point here, if they're going to pack everybody in the box like you would think they would, you know, would you try to get a Brentley Gregory, for instance, to break the line of scrimmage and just pitch it over to him across the middle of the field where it should be open? So that's a big question here.
1: 5 minutes, fourth quarter. First down, handoff to Pullen. Goes off tackle, and he has hit at the line and dropped, and it's going to come backwards anyway because of a hold at the line, I believe. And so that will move McCracken County back a little bit further.
0: Eric, that's unfortunate because now you're in first and 20. And I know last time he did get in a first and 20, he continued to run the ball. But you got to ask, when does Coach Brooks open that up and let Cole Presswood get back to throwing the ball downfield? Because you don't want to punt here with 3 or 4 minutes left on the clock. You've given Northeast plenty of time to try to tie this game back up. So for McCracken County, Eric, This is a worst-case scenario right here, starting at first and 20.
1: And the official's still conferencing. I might make it where nobody can talk on the way home. Good gosh. This is loud. 47-39, Mustangs have it. 4:48 left in regulation. Trying to run out this clock. It is going to be Elijah Pullen off tackle. Not much as he will get back.
0: He
1: made more of it than I thought. He got 10 yards on that. I was looking a man behind him. It was a gain of 10. Good gosh.
0: You got to give credit to Pullen.
1: Oh, I'm talking about the PA announcer.
0: Oh, yeah, the PA announcer's driving us nuts. But for Pullen, You got to give a young man.

0: credit. We gave him the player of the game, and this is the reason why. He just he will not allow Northeast to tackle him. He's heading downhill, as they say, and he's done a great job here in the fourth quarter.
1: And the Eagles jump again. Now, they just continue to give the Mustangs free yardage up front.
0: So, Eric, Mustangs went from first and 20 to second and 5.
1: 10 of their own, 5 is a gift.
0: Yeah, Eric, I mean, for Northeast, they gave it back to him. Now you got 3 downs for Pullen to pick up 5 yards and keep his clock running. So
1: it's at 4 minutes and counting. Second and 5 for the Mustangs on their own 34, leading by 8.
2: Second down, 5 yards to go.
1: Pullen in the backfield. Snap, handoff to Pullen as he is hit at the line, trying to carry some folks. He'll gain 2. He could have lost 2, but he carried some with him. For a gain of 2, that'll make it 3.
0: Pullen's coming out here, Eric.
1: Good catch.
0: Yeah, he's coming off the field. I think he's fine, but he's coming off the field on this 3rd and 2, so it's interesting. Who do you put in there if you're going to continue to run this power game right at him? The guy you got in the backfield right now is this number 42, this Max Clark, who is listed on here at 5'8", 165. Just for the fans at home, Max Clark is 6'4", 215 pounds. So I'm not sure what's on the roster.
1: Quarterback sneak, first down and then some as Presswood carries the pile all the way towards midfield. Although he may have fumbled it, he did. They're going to say he is down. And so they say he is down. That is good news for the Mustangs.
0: It is, Eric, and it was a big first down. He picked up about 8, maybe 9, 10 yards there, so they're just pushing him down the field. So it'll be interesting. Like, it looks like Lamo's back in the backfield this time. Looks like more of a standard package, standard running game package McCracken County's got on the field. So it'll be interesting to see here if they get back to sort of their normal running formation with Presswood in the backfield along with Logan Alamo.
1: First down and 10 for the Mustangs near midfield. 2 minutes left on the clock. Snap. Alamo. Big hole. 50, 40. Down the left sideline. 30. He's brought down at the 20.
0: That was a big run. That's the biggest run of the season, Eric, by Logan Alamo. We came into tonight's game. The biggest run he had was 12 yards. There he picked up north of 30 yards for the Mustangs. Got him down here inside the red zone. And so for the Mustangs, it was a great run. He cut that outside just for the fans at home. He didn't take it up the middle. There was a big hole over here on the left-hand side. Eric, I want to point out one other thing. It's the first time McCracken County has run to the left-hand side this entire quarter.
1: Good point. Jumbo formation, minute 20 left. Mustangs up 8, trying to put this one on ice. Snap, Alamo gets it, right side. Gets across the line, across the 15 to the 13, gains 8. Immediate timeout for Northeast as the Mustangs now need about 3 yards to get a win. So about 7 yards on that gain, 2nd and 3, minute 8 left. Eagles still have 2 more timeouts. However, if the Mustangs get 3, the game is over.
0: Yeah, Eric, right there, if you punch this across, you got to get it across the 10-yard line. You get it across the 10-yard line, you can take a knee and go home here. And for McCracken County, a game that we felt they would win by a little larger margin than possibly just 8 points. But nonetheless, Eric, another good win against a quality offensive team here in Northeast tonight. They put up a lot of yards against McCracken County, 99 there on special teams on that kickoff return. So for the Mustangs, getting out of here tonight with a win is going to be a big plus.
1: Yes, it is. It's just 3 yards to get to do just that, to set up a big matchup with Mayfield at home next week. I feel like I've listened to Thunderstruck the last 15 minutes.

0: So we're not going to play the radio on the way home either.
1: Probably not. I need some Jesus music.
0: We need a little bit of peace and quiet.
1: That's right.
0: For sure.
1: Second and three. The Mustangs needing three to win it. A minute 8 left in regulation. Alamo in the backfield, along with Max Clark. Tried to get the Eagles to jump. They did not. Snap. Alamo, left side. Up the middle. It is inside the 5. First down, Mustangs. Ball game, Mustangs.
0: Yeah, Eric, that's all you need. He got that down to, it looks like, about the, where they're going to mark at about the 2-yard line for that first down. So it'll be interesting. Eric, it looks like the Eagles are going to take a timeout.
1: And so they have 2 timeouts left. Good to hear from Trevor Jackson tonight, my friend. Good to hear from you. Superintendent of McCracken County Schools, Mr. Josh Hunt. Good to hear from you. Joe Tracy, good to hear from you as well. Tillman beats Mayfield tonight 40-17. And so it'll be McCracken and Mayfield next Friday night at McCracken County as the Mustangs looking to go to 2-1.
0: Yeah, Eric, it sounds like that game was pretty close at halftime.
1: Right.
0: And Tillman put it on them in the second half.

0: So, the Mustangs will put the ball on the ground, if anything. 57 seconds left. The Eagles only have one timeout. Ball's at the two. Mustangs up eight. And the quarterback, Neil, is there. Will the Eagles use their timeout? It's really not going to do a difference if they do or not. And they will use that final timeout. Then they will be unable to stop the clock. The Mustangs can take two quarterback kneels and end it.
1: Yeah, Eric, and it's great. Like you said, the Mustangs avoided starting 0-2 with that victory last week against Logan County, and here with this win tonight against Northeast, they can go home at 2-1 against that Mayfield team at home at Marquette Stadium. And so for McCracken County, Eric, really the best start to the first half of the season than we've seen in the last 4 or 5 years. So it's good to see this McCracken County program getting quality wins early in the season.
0: So it is the final timeout for Northeast, however. That is the last one, and they will not be able to stop the clock anymore.
2: This is my social club out there. I'm supposed to say something random and funny right here. You tell your crew, I tell my crew.
0: So the Mustangs go to the line.
3: Let me hear you, Eagles fans.
2: I hit your mama with an elbow, then I'm sorry, man.
0: And another quarterback kneel. The clock will run, or will it? Now they run it. And once it is under, I'd probably do it here in just about 20 seconds. The Mustangs can be victorious tonight and get the road win here at Northeast.
1: Yeah, Eric, and you got to feel this is a quality win. I mean, this is a team that had some offensive weapons. We've seen them here tonight. And McCracken County able to play with them offensively themselves to get this big win.
0: And that will do it. The Mustangs' final knee here tonight. McCracken wins it on the road, 47-39. The Mustangs move to 2-1 on the year. And Jimmy, all around great offensive performance tonight from McCracken County.
1: Yeah, we're going to let Ivan do the stats here in a few moments. But, Eric, I got to tell you one thing. The McCracken County number has a 6 in front of it for the first number on the offensive side. And so, you know, for McCracken County, that's a huge night, putting up somewhere north of 600 yards. We got to give, as we did, the player of the game to Elijah Pullen. The guy just continues.

0: carry the Mustangs down the field in this fourth quarter in particular. You love the quality play of that young man who plays not only the defense, but he plays a lot of offense, and he does a quality job. And so I'm excited, Eric, for the fans at home to hear these stats that Ivan's going to share, because there's some big numbers.
1: Big numbers indeed. As the Mustangs win it 47-39 over Clarksville Northeast. The Mustangs move to 2-1 on the year. And now let's take a look at the final stats for tonight. And with that, it is Ivan Stevens.
2: Well, they kept me busy tonight, for sure.
1: They did.
2: Both sides of the ball.
1: That's for sure.
2: All right, from McCracken County, their total offense, 647 yards. Breaks down to 303 rushing, 344 passing.
1: Say that again.
2: 303 rushing. And 344 passing.
1: Wow.
2: For a total of 647 yards. For Northeast, they had 416 yards, 103 rushing, 313 passing. Individually, for McCracken County, Cole Presswood was 21 for 30 for 344 yards, two touchdowns. Rushing, and there's a boatload of people that had carries tonight. Logan Alamo led with 19 carries, 126 yards, and a touchdown. Elijah Pullen, 10 carries, 83 yards, two touchdowns. Braylon Brooks, 5 carries for 40 yards. Cole Presswood, 8 carries for 35 yards and a touchdown. Jakari Matcham, 2 carries for 10. Jontavious McCauley, 3 carries for 8. Max Clark, 1 carry for 4. And Brentley Gregory on the fumbled snap, whatever happened on that play, 1 for -3. Pass receiving, Jakari Matcham, 9 catches, 144 yards and a touchdown. Brentley Gregory, 5 catches, 110 yards. Jude Lanier, 5 for 62 with a touchdown. Hudson Phillips, 1 catch for 17 yards. And Martin Thomas, 1 catch for 11.
1: So I'm going to have you do this again as I try to put this on social media.
2: Sure.
1: After Logan Alamo, the rushers for McCracken.
2: Elijah Pullen.
1: All right. What was his?
2: 10 carries for 83 yards, two touchdowns.
1: Carries. 83 yards.
2: Braylon Brooks, 5 carries for 40. Cole Presswood, 8 for 35 and a touchdown.
1: All right.
2: Jakari Matcham, 2 carries for 10.
1: All right, and receiving?
2: Receiving, Jakari Matcham, 9 catches, 144 yards and a touchdown. Brentley Gregory, 5 catches, 110. Jude Lanier, 5 catches, 62 yards and a touchdown.
1: Thank you so much, my friend. A wonderful performance overall by the Mustangs. And now we go home and look for Mayfield next week.
2: Absolutely.
1: Thank
2: Mayfield took it on the chin. And,
1: that's right.
2: And I saw, what do you know, a late score by Tillman made it under 2 minutes, made the margin a little bit bigger.
1: I am shocked by this.
2: Yeah, I know. It's
1: That is shocking.
2: I know. It just got to make it look good.
1: That's right.
2: For the eastern part of the state.
1: That's right. And so good job tonight, my friend. Appreciate it as always. We'll see you next Friday night.
2: All right. Let's go get cool.
1: That's exactly right. As the Mustangs able to get the big win here tonight. And McCracken County now 2-1 on the year. Jimmy Garrett, let's have your final thoughts on this one.
0: Well, Eric, I think it was interesting how McCracken County ended up winning this game here in the fourth quarter. You know, in that third quarter, a lot of momentum by Northeast. We're able to cut that score down to its 7 points at one time, and then McCracken County able to just put on it. I think, Eric, it's unusual. It's a little bit different what Coach Brooks does there when he just put his power offense on the field when he had really 80 yards to go down the field and basically a full quarter. To go there in the fourth quarter, it was effective. We got to give the credit mainly to Elijah Pullen, but it was effective overall as a team. They were able to drive that down, put it back up to a 14-point lead there, took about 6 minutes off the clock, got it down to 5:31. Unfortunately, on special teams, that's something we may need to talk a little bit about in a pregame next week against Mayfield, but special teams struggled here a little bit tonight. Northeast

0: able to get a number of really good kickoff returns. That 99-yarder really got them back in the game, back to a 7-point game. McCracken County on special teams, unfortunately, had some good returns. All of them called back due to holding penalty. So I think that's something we'll talk about next week in the pregame. But for McCracken County, that offense where they just ran the ball down the field, as Ivan just mentioned, better than 300 yards rushing for the Mustangs, was just a huge win, really made a difference in the game. Didn't give Northeast any time to work with in this fourth quarter to make that final comeback and ultimately get the win. So a lot of credit to Coach Brooks there. He put in something to me was a little unconventional in running a power pack offense 80 yards down the field. But I'll be honest with you, Eric, it worked. Ultimately led to the victory here for the Mustangs. Cole Presswood, another good night passing there, north of 300 yards. He had a good night. And then he threw the ball. I think two things that I saw tonight that I think is interesting, Eric, for the rest of the season and really for the next 2 years is two things that we saw here tonight. We saw a lot of different guys, wide receivers. We saw the whole group on the field. From a running back standpoint, we saw some different guys. We saw McCauley in there a lot. We saw Brooks in there a lot. We saw Elijah Pullen in there. We saw a new guy there in Max Clark. He got a run in the backfield. We saw Micah Clope running in as well for a 2-point. So you had about six or seven guys carry the ball. You had seven guys, I think, catch passes. And so, you know, one of the things is, Eric, that you and I talked about earlier that McCracken County hasn't had in a long time is a lot of depth.
1: Yep.
0: And right now, Eric, you know, I don't know who's starting, you know, from time to time, let alone who's going to contribute. And tonight we saw a lot of different guys contribute to this team and a lot of different guys make big plays. I think, Eric, the one place this team has got to get better on, and we're going to talk about it next week when we get ready for the Mayfield game, is really the secondary. We talked about they did look much better. We don't want to take away from that, but they did look much better than we saw them really back in the Tillman game in particular. They did a good job at a lot of times in coverage downfield. Still, Northeast was able to break through there and get some big passes. Some of that, Eric, as you credit, was Caden Davis. Guy's got a great arm, threw it way downfield. But overall, for McCracken County, I think for the defense, if they can find a way to defend that long ball, they're going to win a lot of football games before the season's over.
1: Jimmy, great job tonight, my friend. Appreciate it as always. Let's go home.
0: You know what I'm going to say, Eric?
1: Yeah.
0: You did a great job.
1: Hey.
0: Despite the noise. I mean, one of the things is for the fans at home, I know it was hard to hear Eric doing the play-by-play, but he gave it all he had with a huge two-foot speaker just above his head. And the fans here making, I really should say the PA announcer, making more noise than anywhere we've been. So, Eric, you worked hard tonight so the fans at home could listen over all the background noise.
1: Appreciate it, buddy. And friendly confines next week.
0: Yeah, we're going to be back at Marquette Stadium, back in the air conditioning, back with the Daryl Good, and back with an opportunity, Eric. I think it's an opportunity next week to beat Mayfield.
1: That's right.
0: Mayfield's going to come in a little angry after what Tillman did to him. But for the Mustangs, they've got a good opportunity. They're going up against Mayfield with a 2-1 record and an opportunity to beat Mayfield on their home field and get to 3-1 for McCracken County. If they could get to midseason at 4-1, Eric, that's the best we've seen in a long, long time.
1: No doubt, a wild night here tonight. It has been fun, and let's go home and let's get out of the heat.
0: Let's do it.
1: All right. Appreciate it as always, Jimmy. Mustangs win it tonight. A wild night here in Clarksville, to say the least. 647 yards of offense for McCracken County, and that was enough to get the 47-39 win for the Mustangs. Sets up a big matchup next Friday night at Marquette Stadium. Do anything you can to get there. It will be one of the best football games in the state next Friday night. Mayfield at McCracken County. Game slated for a 6 o'clock start. I'm sorry, 7 o'clock start, excuse me. Buffalo Wild Wings pregame show at 6 o'clock. And we will have all the action for you on 99.5 The Fan and the McCracken Media YouTube channel. From Clarksville Northeast in Clarksville, Tennessee, for Ivan Stevens and Jimmy Garrett, thanks for your time this time, and until next time, I'm Eric Chumler. So long, everybody.
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10: Hobo.
9: And it's not often you get a commissioner trolling her sport, yet that's exactly what happened today. One of the biggest stories, we'll get into it next hour, FIBA World Championships, World Cup. The United States women start off today with a big win over China. Game started at 5:15 in the morning Pacific Coast time, 8:15 on the East Coast. Okay. They play, and it's an incredible day for them. Like, if you watch the game, everything good about the sport, about the W, is on display. The players all getting along. The way Caitlin Clark made the offense just hum. Everybody looked good. All the players think hate each other. They're all hanging out with each other, looking like they're enjoying playing with each other. It's fantastic.
10: They're all WWE performers. Right? It's kayfabe.
9: And then right after, WNBA Commissioner Kathy Engelbert announces she's retiring at the end of this year. Okay? Now, we've talked a lot about this, and look, we were the one, you know, that told you months and months and months ago, she's got to go. She is an A to B commissioner. She is not a B to C commissioner. The W needs

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12: Coming up, college football on a wide scale Saturday. Most teams open tomorrow. There were a few games tonight. USC shut out Fresno State 39-0. Oklahoma shut out UTEP 51-0. Seventh-ranked Miami, a winner at Stanford 45-6. Darian Mensah with 5 touchdown passes. He was 26 of 29 through the air,

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16: Another one.
15: Today we were supposed to find out what Pablo Torre was finding out next. The Bob Woodward and Carl Bernstein of the sports realm.
17: Yep.
15: Was debuting what his next big thing he was finding out would be, fresh off of his dismantling of the Clippers and the penalty the Clippers are paying with draft picks and suspension for Steve Ballmer and front office members for circumventing the salary cap with Kawhi Leonard's contract. Last night, he tweeted out a teaser for what was coming today. And the picture was of Mark Walter and the Dodgers at the White House giving President Trump a Dodger jersey. Okay, so what was it? I said, oh, Trump's buying the Dodgers. He's finally found a seller. I'm going to sell the team because I'm in trouble with the SEC, man. I'm in trouble. When Variety had a bit of a description of what was going to be found out today, it seemed very confusing. In fact, Pablo Torre put out a statement saying that, hey, I hope when people see this tomorrow, they're willing to take something to the effect that they're willing to take a journey to figure out something that, you know, this really big story. Go on this journey with me. And when he said that, I said, oh, man, this thing is going to be so incredibly complicated. And sure enough, it is. When the Cliff Notes version of something is complicated you can't follow, you know it's complicated. This story today, quite honestly, it landed with a thud. Because it wasn't, again, it's not –

0: he wound up with, yeah, a couple of rebounds. I mean, you're that tall, you get a few by accident. She had five.
1: It was fun watching Angel Reese try to guard her.
2: To move her and whatever, yeah.
0: Six rebounds, I should say.
1: She's the tallest woman in the world, is what you're telling me.
0: Living, apparently, is the correct answer.
1: Well, and yes, of course.
0: Not like the Guinness Book of World Record was.
1: Steve, anybody who is tall and not living is not standing up. I'm just saying.
2: Well, they could be.
0: No, there's all sorts of tallest lists. This is not that. That's all I'm saying. But if you saw her play, of course, she just, to say the least, blocked an Angel Reese layup and another swat in the lane. So defensively, yeah. Let's just say a little challenged offensively. It looked like my fifth grade basketball games in PE class, where there would be one taller kid and everybody else would be swatting them in the neck and the cheek, trying to, you know, it was that kind of thing.
2: Were you that tall kid, Steve DeSager?
0: Not once in my life. Nonetheless, it was entertaining to watch today.
1: Oh, thank you. Mm-hmm. Jason Smith, Mike Harmon, live from the Fox Sports Radio studios. Coming up next, the most shocking sports story of the day. We told you 24 hours ago was absolutely going to happen. What is it? That's next. Jason and Mike, Fox.
3: 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Just search The Jason Smith Show with Mike Harmon. You want to see Harmon's calves? How about Jason's Jets or Nick's onesie? It's all there, plus more.
1: Seriously.
3: 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And hit that thumbs up icon and comment away. 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
15: In college football Friday night, 7th-ranked Miami won at Stanford 45-6. Five touchdown passes for Darian Mensah. Oklahoma shut out UTEP 51-0. USC shut out Fresno State 39-0. Michigan State at home trailed Toledo early in the fourth quarter, but the Spartans beat them 30-20. Victories for Purdue, Kansas, and San Jose State. The Pro Football Hall of Fame is changing its voting rules. A separate seniors category is out, and there will only be 25 voters now, not 50. WNBA Commissioner Kathy Engelbert will retire at the end of this year. To baseball, Cleveland swept a doubleheader from Detroit. Atlanta and the Dodgers each won. San Diego on a two-run homer, bottom of the 10th, beat the Yankees 3-2. Late-night victories for the A's and the Cardinals, who homered in the 9th. White Sox and Cubs each won. Boston won 1-0 at Baltimore.

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20: 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Am I being trolled by Mark here, playing the Bon Jovi? Is Bree Bree somewhere in the building? She's
21: probably
20: here. She's stalking. She put it in request.
21: Yep.
20: This is not TRL. Like, this is not Total Request Live. Have a nice day as we're talking about the Clippers next. I've been trolled enough. Clippers fans have been through enough.
21: Have you? I don't know. Have you seen the videos of
20: enough with the clown?
21: The little third grader who's crossing people over and I was like, oh, this is the Clippers' next first round pick in like 2038.
22: It's so funny. Okay. Anyways.
21: I'm sorry. It is. All right.
20: What do you got for me, Kevin?
21: Well, okay. Well, I feel like we all kind of know the brass tacks of the story as it goes now with the Clippers and the investigation and the four companies that the Clippers tried to set Kawhi Leonard up with, as opposed to just the one or the two. Not one, not two, not three.
20: Yeah.
21: Just four.

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13: That's right, FNA on FSR, broadcasting live from the Fox Sports Radio studios. Coming up in about 10 minutes or so, George Reister from the CW, also has his own podcast covering college football, going to join us. Talk about week one of the college football season. Kicked off on Thursday, continued on Friday. Going to have a full slate of games coming up later this afternoon as well. But right now, Adam, let's get to it.
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11: WNBA Commissioner Kathy Engelbert will retire at the end of this year. Team USA won its opener at the Women's Basketball World Cup 94-61 over China. Caitlin Clark off the bench led with 14 points and 11 assists. The Sacramento Kings signed Ben Simmons to a one-year deal. At the U.S. Open, the doubles team of Venus and Serena Williams lost their first-round match. To college football, shutout wins for USC over Fresno State and Oklahoma, which ripped UTEP. Miami, ranked 7th, won at Stanford 45-6, five touchdown passes for Darian Mensah. To Major League Baseball, Atlanta and Chris Sale, a 5-2 winner at Philadelphia, beating Christopher Sanchez. Milwaukee won again, 10-7 at Cincinnati. The Padres beat the Yankees 3-2 on a two-run homer in the bottom of the 10th. Dodgers and Braves each won. St. Louis homered in the 9th to win at Colorado 7-6. I'm Steve DeSager.
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20: That's right. Hour two of FNA on FSR. Thank you guys for joining us. Coming up later this hour, we will dive into our AFC East preview as we wind down our preview of each and every division in the NFL with the season kicking off coming up later this week. But right now, Adam, it's week one of college football. Let's be joined by a very special guest.

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22: Excuse me, I know you have a 9 o'clock, so I'll keep this short. I'm the business suit in the back of your closet. You wore me nearly every day before your office went, quote, casual. I used to be the CEO of your closet. Now I'm just that one intern no one ever talks to. I always thought you'd circle back with me, get granular, keep me in the pipeline. But nada, nothing. Don't you remember the McKittrick presentation? You spilled coffee on me, and I still looked amazing during the breakout talkback Q&A. So, I think it's time for me to move on. I've got a great resume, and I absolutely crush it in interviews, okay? Let's make this a clean break. 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
12: Coming up, we will get to that decision by LSU and that part snake, part rat, Lane Kiffin.
13: Snakes. What?
12: We didn't have enough snakes tonight, I guess.
11: No, I guess not.
12: But we do have another divisional preview here in the National Football League. Let's get to it here, Mark. We're going AFC East, Kevin.
11: We're going East, Adam. That's right. We will go in reverse order from last to first. I believe we're probably at a consensus as to who comes in the last place, but maybe not.
12: I got
11: the Miami Dolphins coming up with the caboose there, Adam.
12: Okay, I had them too. I thought maybe you might go with the Jets, or maybe I might go
11: with the
12: Jets.
11: Well, you know, it's probably not as obvious as you would think. I mean, they're both pretty terrible, but it's a full-on tear down and rebuild for Miami. They blow out the general manager, blow out the head coach, blow out the quarterback, and replace all three of those with the Green Bay contingent. Now, the new John Eric Sullivan, GM from the Green Bay Packers, Jeff Hafley, defensive coordinator, now the head coach from the Green Bay Packers, and Malik Willis, backup quarterback from the Green Bay Packers, now going to be their starter.
12: Malik Willis, I thought Troy Aikman was playing quarterback for them.
14: Take it easy, Owen. I'm getting old.
12: No?
11: Consulting, I believe, is what it is.
12: Oh, okay. He's a specialist, special advisor.
11: Yeah, it's like the Tom Brady thing, like he can't meet with teams in person or whatever cockamamie, as Victor Brick Jacobs would say, thing.
12: Hey, Pablo, look into that. Speaking of Vic the Brick, I think that's the first thing I thought of when this story came down. I was like, oh, all these guys are going to ask me to come on. I don't want to talk about this. You know, I want to talk about Clippers games, and now everybody wants to talk about the Clippers because of the controversy. But I thought about VTB saying, I'm right up in here.
11: That's right. He was like, come bring it on to me. I love it. You took on all comers, Adam. Congratulations to you. Kudos to you.
12: VTB, not a Miami Dolphins fan. A Giants fan? New York Giants?
11: Jets, actually.
12: Oh, I'm sorry.
11: Yeah, Vic was a Jets guy.
12: But hey, we got him second.
11: Joe Namath, Broadway Joe, you know? Yeah. Obviously, you know, it's a low-risk, high-reward move with Malik Willis. You know, he took like 120 snaps, dropbacks. Just 120 dropbacks the last two seasons. So it's an extremely small sample size. And he's looked pretty solid, but you can only take away so much. But the thing for the Dolphins is you really don't have anything to lose. If he looks great, then cool. You got him on a decent contract. If he doesn't, you're going to be terrible. You can use your number one draft pick on one of these, you know, 15 hotshot quarterbacks who are coming out in this next class.
12: Yeah, if he's

0: almost never happens. We always talk about like, oh, well, you come into your projected schedule is this, but you never know how teams are going to end up performing. The teams ended up performing as poorly as projected.
1: Well, and I think it was the easiest schedule since the 99 Rams, which was the start of the greatest show on turf, and then beating Tennessee in the Super Bowl. So, I mean, yeah, both kind of anomalies there. I do think there's going to be some real regression. I could be wrong. Their offensive line was not that good last season, and they got by anyways.
0: There could be some signs of optimism, though, too, even with a tougher schedule. And we'll continue this discussion coming up on the very next segment. This FNA on FSR will continue our AFC East preview coming up next.
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0: teams get more tape on you, they adjust.
1: Yeah, and if we go to the number one team in the East, that's the Buffalo Bills. Mainly, honestly, at least for me, is because they just have the infrastructure in place. Yeah. It's a brand new head coach, obviously. We don't necessarily, Joe Brady has no head coaching experience, but there's continuity there on the offense with one of the best quarterbacks in the league in Josh Allen. They upgrade at receiver, too, bringing in DJ Moore, which is something that they greatly needed. James Cook is back with the offensive line. The run game should be fine. They are going to have a little bit of a different look defensively with Jim Leonard in there, so there's going to be an adjustment period there. The real question for them is what it's going to look like when we get to the postseason and if they're going to be able to put those demons behind them and if that is a relic of the past with Sean McDermott or if there's a deeper issue.
0: I asked this question to our friend Mike Jones from The Athletic when he came on with us a few weeks ago, but I asked him, have they missed their window? Have they missed their window of opportunity? And you may think that's crazy to say because Josh Allen is still young enough, but the best teams that he played with might already be behind them. The best opportunities might already be behind them. That could happen. I said the same thing after the 49ers lost the second time to the Kansas City Chiefs. It's not going to get better than this for them. It's hard to keep the group together. Christian McCaffrey gets older.
1: Your drafts have been terrible the last 6 years, by the way.
0: There's also that. Ask Niner fans.
1: Yeah, so you're not recouping or restocking well at all.
0: So I think the Buffalo Bills might be in a similar situation. Josh Allen, maybe he has one more elite Superman, I can carry the team type of season in him, but it doesn't work as well in the playoffs. Other guys have to step up. He can't do it all. And when he tried to against Denver, it led to a complete disaster last year.
1: Yeah, you're going to need help. You're going to need the run game and James Cook to be able to travel and play well in the postseason and take a little bit of pressure off of your back. They were not able to do that last postseason, and you mentioned Josh Allen tried to play Superman, and it just didn't work out for them. So not a whole lot changed for them on the offensive side of the ball. Defensively, that's where the biggest change happened. We'll have to see what kind of impact that's going to have with not having Sean McDermott at the helm there for the first time in a while.
0: So let me ask you, how many playoff teams are coming out of the AFC East?
1: Two.
0: Ooh.
1: I do have
0: Dolphins,
1: the Bills and I do have the Patriots. Yeah, exactly. I do have the Patriots making it to the postseason. We got more F&A on FSR coming up next. Don't go anywhere. We are
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4: 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The Odd Couple with Rob Parker and Kelvin Washington. 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
8: In college football Friday night, 7th-ranked Miami won at Stanford 45-6. 5 touchdown passes for Darian Mensah. Oklahoma shut out UTEP 51-0. USC shut out Fresno State 39-0. Michigan State at home trailed Toledo early in the fourth quarter, but the Spartans beat them 30-20. Victories for Purdue, Kansas, and San Jose State. The Pro Football Hall of Fame is changing its voting rules. A separate seniors category is out, and there will only be 25 voters now, not 50. WNBA Commissioner Kathy Engelbert will retire at the end of this year. To baseball, Cleveland swept a doubleheader from Detroit. Atlanta and the Dodgers each won. San Diego on a two-run homer. Bottom of the 10th beat the Yankees 3-2. Late-night victories for the A's and the Cardinals, who homered in the 9th. White Sox and Cubs each won. Boston won 1-0 at Baltimore. I'm Steve DeSager.
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18: Final hour of FNA on FSR. 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
19: You can also check us out on the YouTube channel. Just search FNA. You'll see our logo there. We are streaming live. You can watch us as well. Coming up, the back end of this hour, it is the return of Mike on the mic. Producer Mike is back.
18: That's right.
19: And that's when he takes control of the show. I mean, we let him. We give him the keys. He didn't take them from us. Like... take away the keys from grandpa or something. It's not like that. I don't drink anymore, so. And when I did, you know, got to respect that.
18: That's right. We'll also get into the college football spotlight. Look into week one of college football, probably more in a macro view because, quite honestly, a lot of these games suck.
19: Thank you, Kevin.
18: And

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11: 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Kevin, I played the Dragon Zord morph.
9: Dragon Zord!
11: It was Jason David Frank's 53rd birthday. He would have been 53 today. And I also didn't get to last week. We lost. People overuse Iconic all the time. Peter Cullen, as the voice of Optimus Prime, is about as iconic as it gets.
12: One shall stand, one shall fall.
11: So there's our in memoriam segment, I guess, but I just want to pay my respects for two guys that had a huge impact on my childhood.
13: No, absolutely. And on many, to be honest with you.
11: Oh yeah. They transcend. Peter Cullen was so good at what he did. Like he kinda saved the Bayformers, the Michael Bay Transformers movies. The first one's pretty solid. Mm-hmm. The third one's decent. Okay. The other ones, the other four or five, not great. But without his voice, they would be unwatchable completely. They wouldn't have made all the money that they have for Michael Bay. He really bothers
13: me. Well, they
11: me.
13: Might have. I don't know.
11: Whatever. Without this?
12: One shall stand, one shall fall.
11: Who's going to replace that?
13: I mean, with AI and the way that you can manipulate voices, I mean, I'm sure they could have found a way to do it.
11: Look, this was like 2007 when the first one came out. We didn't have the technology.
13: Oh, Michael Bay is using all the technology available, made available to him. Trust me.
11: He always has. I'd like an AI director instead of him, actually.
13: 877-99 on Fox is the number. We're talking about some of the worst acquisitions in sports history. Our guy Eloy from Compton, who I'm sure is going to pepper us with a bunch of Kansas City Chiefs propaganda now that football season is starting.
11: Is he upset that we didn't pick Kansas City to win the AFC East?
13: Yeah, exactly. Yeah, not yet. But he says, here's one. Seattle signing Matt Flynn to a big contract based on that one good game he had in Green Bay, all just to be a backup behind Russell Wilson. And if I remember correctly, that game was against New England on like a Monday night or a Sunday night. And I think the Packers didn't even win the game.
11: Prime time.
13: If I remember right.
11: I think that's well, exactly but I think they lost. What happened. He had 5 or 6 touchdowns, but they still lost the game, but everybody freaked out. But it was a prime time game, so it was very memorable, too. And that's how we knew Matt Flynn. And that's how the Seahawks. I'd like to think the scouts do a little bit more work than we do, just passively watching a game and be like, hey, that guy's pretty good. He threw for 5 or 6 touchdowns. Like, it's just fantasy football out there. I would think it was more than that. And, hey.
13: The way some of these front offices operate.
11: Maybe you know. If Terrell Owens, I think you brought this up recently, caught that pass in that preseason game from him.
14: It's my quarterback.
11: He ends up the quarterback instead of Russell Wilson.
13: No, I brought that up because.

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0: like Ohtani for Junior Caminero, or basically Ohtani for pretty much every player the San Diego Padres sent to Washington for Juan Soto. And apparently they could have had all those guys for Ohtani, but he nixed that trade.
1: Just in case he stays with us here, even though he asked you to match the deal that the Dodgers gave him, yeah, and you still didn't do it, you absolute fool.
2: That was a dumbass play.
0: I think good ownership, Mike, regardless of how, what form it takes, how, you know, if it's one guy that owns seven teams, if all seven of those teams he's investing in and he wants to win, that by all means, because there's too many franchises out there. The owner of the Chicago Cubs, I think it was last season, said, like, we're just trying to break even here. And I was like, get the bleep out of here. This is Chicago. You have your own TV station with WGN. Like, there's no way that you're not making money.
1: This is Chicago. People already are lacking hope. Give them hope in their sports, okay? Come on.
0: Like, get out of here with that stuff.
1: I think
0: that we're just breaking even.
1: A lot of these guys, these billionaires, it's diversifying your sports portfolio, basically. It's,
3: you were born rich and you're going to stay.
0: Well, especially guys like that, like Kroenke, yeah.
1: I'm betting on Google going up and Apple and Amazon, and in this case, it's Denver, it's the Rams, and now it's also the Angels.
0: But that's when you have these major big-time billionaires who are doing, not, you know, small market people who are just, you know, the mom and pops are kind of losing their power when it comes to this. They can't keep up. They can't keep up. The finances are going up, and they don't have the capital to be able to keep up with it. I do feel for them, but if you can't afford to own a franchise in 2026, you got to get out.
1: Apparently, Mark Walter couldn't keep up either. Coming up next, Project NIL here on Fox Sports Radio. We are Fox Sports.
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10: WNBA Commissioner Kathy Engelbert will retire at the end of this year. Team USA won its opener at the Women's Basketball World Cup, 94-61 over China. Caitlin Clark off the bench led with 14 points and 11 assists. The Sacramento Kings signed Ben Simmons to a one-year deal. At the U.S. Open, the doubles team of Venus and Serena Williams lost their first-round match. To college football, shutout wins for USC over Fresno State and Oklahoma, which ripped UTEP. Miami, ranked 7th, won at Stanford 45-6, five touchdown passes for Darian Mensah. To Major League Baseball, Atlanta and Chris Sale, a 5-2 winner at Philadelphia, beating Christopher Sanchez. Milwaukee won again, 10-7 at Cincinnati. The Padres beat the Yankees 3-2 on a two-run homer in the bottom of the 10th. Dodgers and Braves each won. St. Louis homered in the 9th to win at Colorado 7-6. I'm Steve DeSager.
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11: Here's Anthony Gargano and William Penn Charter School Director of Athletics, Daniel DeBernardinas.
16: Well, good morning. Happy Labor Day weekend Saturday. College football underway. Malachi Tony putting on a show. Mensah in his first start in Miami. Wow, we got lots to get to. And we will dive into everything with football, college football, down the preps, all the NIL. This is Project NIL. Danny D, the AD, my main man, athletic director, Danny DeBernardinas of Penn Charter High School, one of the oldest high schools in the country, Anthony Gargano, as we kick off Labor Day Saturday and a big slate of college football. Good morning, Danny D.
17: What's going on, cuz? How we doing, baby?
16: We're doing great, man. It's underway.
17: Yes, sir. We're back. We are back. We're back.
16: Fully back in a big way. Last night you saw it, right? We saw an incredible start to college football this week. And Miami with Mensah was amazing last night.
17: Oh, man. 400.
16: Tony putting on a show.
17: Tony, so I have a story about both of these guys. So, obviously, I know the Duke football staff pretty well. Gabe Infante is the DC.

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0: and you work with your kid on the side, right? Like, pay attention. Now, they might say, I don't have any sports knowledge. I don't know what I'm watching. All right, that's fair, but you can also, you know, you can take notes. You don't need to be a sports guy to say, all right, this is the drill you're doing. Let's work on this drill, right? Let's pay attention. Listen to what they're saying, because I think it is overkill at times, and a lot of stuff you can watch, learn, and then implement yourself. And you don't have to play the sport, right? If you're really diving in and taking notes and paying attention.
1: I got so many. We only got one so far. All right, what a high school. We got 30 seconds. All right, so real quick, what do high school coaches and ADs notice about a kid that parents probably don't realize matters?
0: So I think attitude, man. We had an opening barbecue the other night. And I talk about attitude and culture, man. There are things you can control that people don't always pay attention to or notice. I've sometimes noticed, and that's game changing, man. Because if you can put yourself. Put a team first. It's game changing.
1: All right, great stuff. Come on, we have the fellas coming up next with Danny D.
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0: of a sudden, he reverses field and takes it on the outside of the defender. And it was just, like, unstoppable. Like, you can't call, you couldn't cover. It was like watching Malachi Toney last night. Like, they had no chance covering him.
1: I love the guys that do a little bit of everything, man. I mean, and he's elite at everything. You know, I'm a fan of a guy that gets to just, you don't got to take him off the field, right? He's in every down back. He can catch.
0: Yes.
1: He can pass protect. You know, he can run inside. He can run outside. I love those guys that have that. Because in today's world, we talk about specialization at the youth level. Guys are, you know, this is what I do. It's like, no, I want football players. I want people that can do everything, right? Yeah. I want someone that's got the IQ, that can, you know, or basketball or soccer, like someone who defends but also can score. You know, I love that, but it's crazy to think about. But in today's world, when you're specializing, like, people are just like, this is what you're going to do. We're just going to focus on this, opposed to the overall game and understanding a little bit of everything. You know, I like a little bit of everything.
0: So I guess the last question there on Alabama, is Alabama still Alabama, or are they just another good SEC team? Because I think it's the latter.
1: I was going to say I'm leaning latter here, and I'm leaning towards another good SEC team, right?
0: Yeah. Like,
1: but they're not the kings of the castle anymore.
0: Nope.
1: That throne is passed on. And
0: no, they got dethroned.
1: Yeah, they did.
0: You're in the forest. You're Nottingham Forest now, man. All right. We got to take a quick T.O. We'll come back. We'll continue to go through the slate. So much to do today. So exciting as Labor Day is upon us. College football week one right here. It's Danny D, Anthony G, right here on Fox Sports Radio.
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0: Ohio State, Texas next weekend.
1: Oh, my God. That's going to be crazy, dude. That's going to be incredible.
0: Yeah, Ohio top five State, matchup Texas. Early on. I love it, man.
1: What time's that game?
0: It's next Saturday, I believe. Let me pull it up. 7:30. It's Saturday night.
1: We may have to do a shore trip for that, dude.
0: Go down
1: the house and watch it.
0: Maybe we can make that happen.
1: That's a big one. All right, we'll come back. Big hour coming up next, fellas, on Fox. We are Fox.
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27: How lucky can one guy be? I kissed her and she kissed me. Like the fella once said, ain't that a kick in the head?
28: Welcome back. The...
29: What movie you got for this
28: fellas
29: one? Where do you go with this, with that song? Where are you going?
30: Bronx Tale.
29: 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Come on, C. Come
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29: on,
28: 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I'm trying to think of the scene.
29: It's when he's bouncing around and he's like... He's over at the bar. He's not supposed to be in the bar. He's working. He's just kind of walking around in there.
0: Ah, that's great. Yes. Yeah. Yeah.

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11: In college football Friday night, 7th-ranked Miami won at Stanford 45-6. Five touchdown passes for Darian Mensa. Oklahoma shut out UTEP 51-0. USC shut out Fresno State 39-0. Michigan State at home trailed Toledo early in the fourth quarter, but the Spartans beat them 30-20. Victories for Purdue, Kansas, and San Jose State. The Pro Football Hall of Fame is changing its voting rules. A separate seniors category is out, and there will only be 25 voters now, not 50. WNBA Commissioner Kathy Engelbert will retire at the end of this year. To baseball, Cleveland swept a doubleheader from Detroit. Atlanta and the Dodgers each won. San Diego on a

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4: what you need to know. WNBA Commissioner Kathy Engelbert will retire at the end of this year. Team USA won its opener at the Women's Basketball World Cup 94-61 over China. Caitlin Clark off the bench led with 14 points and 11 assists. The Sacramento Kings signed Ben Simmons to a one-year deal. At the U.S. Open, the doubles team of Venus and Serena Williams lost their first-round match. To college football, shutout wins for USC over Fresno State and Oklahoma, which ripped UTEP. Miami ranked 7th, won at Stanford 45-6, 5 touchdown passes for Darian Mensah. To Major League Baseball, Atlanta and Chris Sale, a 5-2 winner at Philadelphia, beating Christopher Sanchez. Milwaukee won again 10-7 at Cincinnati. The Padres beat the Yankees 3-2 on a 2-run homer in the bottom of the 10th. Dodgers and Braves each won. St. Louis homered in the 9th to win at Colorado 7-6. I'm Steve DeSager.
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6: 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Here's Brian Noe, former Penn State All-American Rich Ornberger, and

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2: 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Okay, we do a cannonball into the waters of Clemson at number 11, LSU. And look, as it seems to be the case in college football, we'll get to football in a bit, right? But first, courtrooms and injunctions and all this craziness. So

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18: 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Jared, you're the first to fire away. 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
21: I gave you a hint at this in the SMU handicap, but I really like Kendrick Raphael this week. Higher than 64.5 rushing yards. He's the starting running back for the Stangs.

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7: In college football Friday night, 7th-ranked Miami won at Stanford 45-6. Five touchdown passes for Darian Mensa. Oklahoma shut out UTEP 51-0. USC shut out Fresno State 39-0. Michigan State at home trailed Toledo early in the fourth quarter, but the Spartans beat them 30-20. Victories for Purdue, Kansas, and San Jose State. The Pro Football Hall of Fame is changing its voting rules. A separate seniors category is out, and there will only be 25 voters now, not 50. WNBA Commissioner Kathy Engelbert will retire at the end of this year. To baseball, Cleveland swept a doubleheader from Detroit. Atlanta and the Dodgers each won. San Diego on a two-run homer, bottom of the 10th, beat the Yankees 3-2. Late-night victories for the A's and the Cardinals, who homered in the 9th. White Sox and Cubs each won. Boston won 1-0 at Baltimore. I'm Steve DeSager.
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9: 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Here's Brian Noe, former Penn State All-American Rich Ornberger, and FSR betting analyst Jared Smith.
12: Welcome in. What is going on? Happy Saturday to you. Hope all is fantastic in your world as we get set for a full day. Ball buffet is in effect today, tomorrow, Sunday. It's a beautiful thing here. We're going to start off this hour with the only ranked matchup of the entire week. That would be number 24, Louisville, taking on number 9, Ole Miss. This game is in Nashville. I was just there a couple of days ago. And it's funny because the current Nissan Stadium, it's dwarfed by the new Nissan Stadium that's right behind it, and it's going up. All the bells

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17: Did I miss anything important, you guys?
16: I don't think so. Drink coffee with mayonnaise.
17: Yeah, I was going to say, I've been back for 30 minutes when you did that, and I was ready to leave again. So.
16: Another 6 weeks off. I get it. Yeah, totally.
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16: Our technical producer extraordinaire, Mr. Chris Perfett.
19: I might have to call a foul on everyone referring to Miracle Whip as mayonnaise. It's not that. As a mayonnaise enjoyer. Real quick, my horse picks for this weekend. It is 2-year-old weekend, so a little bit of acid in the throat trying to do this, but I like the pedigree on Flight Command in the Spendthrift. He's 10-1 at Saratoga in the spin away. I like Summer Starlet. She's 2-1, and then Kentucky Downs is Kentucky Turf Cup. I like Old Crazy Bone. He's a little bit of an older guy, but at 8-1, I like kind of place or show on all these guys.
16: Look at this. All right. By the way, the legs are still there with the non-mayonnaise going. The legs are still in full effect like 3 hours later. That's crazy.
20: So much Miracle Whip stuck to the edge of the glass.
16: Shout out to our guy Saga on Digital posting our clips. Appreciate all of his hard work. 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Get our picks. All that good stuff. Top of the hour. Jonas Knox in the building here. What is he doing? He's a weekday radio star. What's he doing slumming it on the weekend?
21: This effing guy.

0: guy over here. In less than 8 American minutes, he's got you covered. Keep it locked right here on Fox Sports Radio. We got some picks to make. Let's do it.
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0: All right, Jared, we start with you. What do you like?
2: All right, I'll go quick. Ball State plus 50.5 at Ohio State. I don't really care who Ball State is playing today, but Ohio State has Texas next week. So that is the reason that we're fading the Buckeyes. We're fading the Longhorns because Texas has to play Ohio State next week. So I'll take 29.5 with Texas State. Can't name a player on Texas State. Don't care. I don't think Texas is going to be fully up for this game. I can name some players on South Carolina. We're going to lay 35.5 against Kent State. This is Kendall Briles' first game as the new OC of South Carolina. Last year, Kent State lost 44-0 at OU, 66-10 at Florida State. 2 years ago, they lost 71-0 at Tennessee. I think Kendall Briles is going to rev up the engines for the Gamecocks today.
3: All right, I'm taking all road dogs in the NFL to start our season here.
2: Wow.
3: To celebrate having a new title sponsor underdog and a new dog in the Ornberger household. Give me the Patriots plus 3.5. Drake May and New England already proved they could reach a Super Bowl. I think getting more than a field goal on the road does matter. This is a Super Bowl rematch. Too much respect in Seattle for the Pats. Give me the Niners also on the road plus 3.5. And the Bucks on the road in Cincinnati plus 3.5. We saw that defense collapse last season. Road dogs early in the NFL season, they cash in a lot.
0: Wow, I have all this time here. Goodness, let me stretch my legs out. Wisconsin, Notre Dame, under 46.5. Give me Louisville plus 6.5. Give me Oregon, Rich. I'm laying the 24 and a hook.
3: No.
0: Go, Ducks, go!
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6: And here's what you need to know.
7: LSU did not add former NFL signees Daquan Wright and Xavien Harris to its roster for tonight's season opener against Clemson. They could, however, be added later in the season. Their attorney said in a statement, quote, LSU has made a measured decision to keep these two young men off the roster for now while preserving a path for them to be added later. Everyone should use that space to lower the temperature and look at the facts. Neither player was drafted, made an NFL roster or practice squad, or even played a preseason game. Respect the courts, protect the players, and let level heads prevail, unquote. Anyway, today's action kicks off moments from now with number 6 and defending national champion Indiana hosting North Texas, number 13 Alabama at home to East Carolina, 23rd ranked Houston home against Oregon State. I'm Isaac Lowenkron.
8: I have to better start from the beginning.
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0: secretly planning her big media comeback after The Athletic's internal investigation found that her relationship with Patriots head coach Mike Vrabel violated newsroom standards. Jonas, do you care?
1: Yeah. Oh, yeah.
2: I love it.
1: Yeah. Look, do I think she's going to go all in on, you know, what really happened? No, because I think there might be a financial component to that, and then I'll leave it there. Maybe somebody cut somebody a check and just said, "Hey, let's keep it cool." But you know, she is she does have a good personality. She does have a lot of connections. How she got those connections is not my business, but she will be back soon, and it's going to be the most anticipated return in a long time. Next!
0: I might try and take my 4-year-old to see Coyote vs. Acme later today. Jonas, do you think it'll happen, and do you care?
1: I do care. Do they serve alcohol at that theater?
3: I love it. Yeah. I love it.
0: Yeah, they do.
1: Okay. Bo, get an Uber and just time travel while you're there. And then if she asks any questions when you get home, just say, "I don't know, just random flat tire." But your car's still in the driveway. I don't know. Strange things happen on a Saturday. We are Fox Sports.
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5: In college football, number 6 Indiana 14-3 over North Texas, 5.5 into the second quarter. 13th ranked Alabama up 17-7 over East Carolina, 1.5 minutes into the second quarter. Number 23 Houston, a 9-7 advantage over Oregon State, 3.5 into the second quarter. Top ranked Ohio State, a 7-0 advantage over Ball State, 9.5 minutes into the ball game. LSU did not add former NFL signees Daquan Wright and Xavier Harris to their roster for tonight's season opener against Clemson. They could, however, be added later in the season. Baseball today, Chicago White Sox minority owner Justin Ishbia, who is expected to one day become the team's controlling owner, announced a proposal and unveiled renderings for a new White Sox ballpark on the waterfront of the Chicago River. I'm Isaac Lowenkron.
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12: 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And I should know, because my grandfather was a firefighter. 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

0: little bit of revenge, a bounce-back performance after last week's slow start and near win at Stanford. I'm going to go Hawaii +3 against UNLV coming up later on tonight, because the wait is over. Football is here, and so is DraftKings. 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
7: What you need to know. LSU did not add former NFL signees Daquan Wright and Xavien Harris to their roster for tonight's season opener against Clemson. Their attorney said in a statement, quote, LSU has made a measured decision to keep these two young men off the roster for now while preserving a path for them to be added later. Neither player was drafted, made an NFL roster or practice squad, or even played a preseason game, unquote. On the field right now, sixth-ranked and defending national champion Indiana up 24-6 over North Texas at halftime. Number one, Ohio State, a 28-3 lead over Ball State in the final moments of the second quarter. Ohio State QB Julian Sand, 19 of 23 for 293 touchdown passes. 13th-ranked Alabama, a 38-7 halftime lead over East Carolina. I'm Isaac Lowenkron.
8: Better start from the beginning.
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0: The Clippers have been through enough, everybody. All right. I don't think that J. Cole or Crew or whatever his name is needs to take a subtle dig at the Clippers and their fan base. I would also point out the fact that when you bring up the Clippers, even though it's at Intuit Dome, I would venture to guess that majority of the people in that building were Laker fans and not Clippers fans. And here's how I know that. Because when Chris Paul was traded to the Clippers and he became a member of the L.A. Clippers, he showed up to a Dodger game. They showed him on the video board. He stood up in a Dodgers uniform and was booed because he was a member of the Clippers. Okay. There is sort of a favoritism in this town towards one over the other. And I don't think that you can really dispute that, Isaac. I think J. Cole knew what he was doing. And I think he was trying to stir the pot a little bit.
1: And so did J. Crew.
0: Yes. And I didn't go. Said, I'm not going, buddy.
1: Good for you. Good for taking a stand. Boy, that, you know, I don't even know this person. Yeah. But even I'm insulted that that guy would make that sort of request.
0: Also, I couldn't afford it. There was that, too.
1: Yeah, well, that's
0: one of those convenient ones. It's like that guy who says, I'm waiting till marriage. It's like, no, man, you had no choice. Like, they kind of forced your hand. So it's like, oh, I don't want to go to the wedding. No, you couldn't afford our stuff. It's correct. True. All right. Grow up, Isaac. It is Jonas Knox here on Fox Sports Radio. Coming up next, though, we're going to find out whether or not somebody made a major mistake in the world of sports and the world of sports radio. That's yours here on FSR.
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13: College football in full swing. Third-ranked Georgia blowing out Tennessee State 35-0 in the second quarter. Texas, the fifth-ranked team in the nation, with a 13-0 lead over Texas State. 4:14 left in the first quarter there. Penn State's up two scores on Marshall, 10-0, with just under 8 minutes left in the first quarter. That's on FS1. Tennessee

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0: especially since this is Arch Manning's last year. We're all going to wait to see. But, again, we don't have to wait long. Next week's going to be the game, Buck, as they get to host this time Ohio State.
1: 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We'll flip the script to some NFL conversation because the Raiders are about to do something with their quarterback that we haven't seen a team do in almost a decade. 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
10: It's 3rd and 7 with about 90 seconds left in the first half for Oregon, who now trails Boise State 17-7. Just again, heading into the first half, it's a false start for Oregon, so that's going to be a third and even longer before they try to convert that. Georgia with a 42-3 lead over Tennessee State, third quarter there. Texas has a 28-7 lead over Texas State. Penn State with a 24-0 lead over Marshall near the end of the first half. Also, same time for Tennessee and Furman's 21-point lead for the Volunteers. Iowa has a 20-0 lead over Northern Illinois at the start of the second quarter. Earlier today in college football, we said big wins for Ohio State, the number one ranked team in the nation. Sixth ranked Indiana with a 52-16 win over North Texas. 13th ranked Alabama beat East Carolina 4.

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22: Pulls a trigger deep down the right side of the field. Ball in the air, and it is caught in the end zone. Jeremiah Smith, 48-yard touchdown grab from Julian Sayin. And Ohio State gets their first TD of the year, leading 6-0.
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14: Live games in college football right now. Morgan with a 24-17 lead over Boise State. It's going to be Oregon's first lead of the game. They trailed this game at the half 17-14, but obviously now with 5 minutes left in the third quarter, just took a touchdown lead. Georgia with a 60-point lead over Tennessee State as that game winds down. Start of the fourth quarter for Texas, and Texas State is a 49-7 margin in favor of the fifth-ranked Longhorns. Rocco Becht has 4 touchdown passes for 18th-ranked Penn State with 38-0 lead over Marshall. 4 minutes left, third quarter there. Matt Campbell's debut as head coach. Tennessee, the 20th-ranked Volunteers, with a 48-3 lead over Furman. Just put another one on the board at the half. Iowa has a 33-0 lead over Northern Illinois. The Hawkeyes are 22nd ranked in the nation. Earlier today, big wins for Ohio State, Indiana, and Alabama. I'm Martin Weiss.
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11: We pause your football coverage for a little bit of basketball talk. Wednesday afternoon, the NBA found the Clippers guilty of salary cap circumvention with Kawhi Leonard, a story that's been exhaustively reported by Pablo Torre. The penalty that we have seen levied against Steve Ballmer, the owner of the Clippers, and the organization itself, one of the biggest we've ever seen for any pro sports franchise. And Dan Wojcicki, who covers the NBA as an insider for The Athletic, joins us now. He and Law Murray have a story up for Clippers fans. NBA's cap circumvention punishment, an all too familiar shame. Dan, thank you for the time. I guess first and foremost, what did you make of the punishment that was levied against the Clippers organization?
12: Yeah, after, I think –

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9: And here's what you need to know.
10: It's going to be third down now for Boise State as they try to upset Oregon. It's a 34-27 lead for the Ducks as Boise State's been giving them all they could handle. Oregon actually just took the lead on a fourth quarter touchdown. Again, just after the two-minute timeout, Boise State with the ball trying to drive down the field and get the tying touchdown. Iowa, the 22nd ranked team in the nation, with a 40-0 lead over Northern Illinois. About 11 minutes left in the fourth quarter there. Auburn has a 17-10 lead over Baylor with 3 minutes left in the fourth quarter. Baylor driving down the field, though, they're trying to score and tie this game. It's going to be third and one for them. Earlier today, we saw big wins for Ohio State over Ball State, Georgia over Tennessee State, Texas over Texas State. Josh Hoover threw four touchdown passes as Indiana beat North Texas 52-16, and Alabama beat East Carolina 48-10. I'm Martin Weiss.
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15: It has been a full Fox Football Saturday, and we are looking forward to wrapping this up with Steve Hartman with some football talk ahead. We are supposed to, Steve, have Clemson and LSU kick off in about a half hour from now, but it is a torrential downpour in Baton Rouge, and there is lightning, which means that they are in a delay. According to a lot of my friends who are covering SEC football down there, specifically.

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0: Would you rather be a fan of Indiana, where there's 10, 20 years of absolute failure, and then they come out of the woodworks once every now and then and win a title, and it means the world to that fan base?
1: I have been fans. First of all, I'm a UCLA guy. We used to be dominant in basketball way back in the day, and we're not anymore, much like your Indiana Hoosiers, Buck. So, I want my team that I'm rooting for to be a perennial contender, not some shot in the dark. Hey, we pulled a miracle one season. That's great, but I'd rather be a perennial contender.
2: Man,
3: that's a tough question, because you would rather, I think the vast majority of us would rather our team consistently compete and still have the opportunity to occasionally win the championship. But Steve, I'm telling you, I don't think I'll ever feel about a team or a championship moment the way that I did about Indiana, because it's just completely out of nowhere.
1: Yes.
3: Like, there's nothing that is going to recreate. I'm in that corner of the end zone when he runs in that touchdown on 4th and 5, and he gets hit a bunch of times, and you think he's going down, and you think it's over, and you think it's a turnover on down and downs, and then he dives for the touchdown. I lost my mind. What little of it was left at that point after spending, a couple of days in South Florida pregaming for a football game. I'm a homer here. Give me the shot in the dark. Give me the shooting star. Give me the one time and never again or anything like that, because it was just, man, that's amazing.
1: Well, and if they rattled off more championships, it won't be the same, right? Just won't be the same.
3: It won't be. But what will be is Fox Sports Radio.
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9: In college football tonight, the Clemson at LSU opener is still in a weather delay at the start. They're anticipating starting in the next 45 minutes. We shall see. Michigan at home is out to a 7-3 lead now against Western Michigan in the first quarter. There's a game on FS1 mid-second quarter at 12th-ranked Texas Tech. Home team leads 14-0 against Abilene Christian. Early second quarter at Texas A&M, preseason top 10. Aggies 9-0 over Missouri State. At number 2, Oregon. Ducks 34-27 winners against Boise State. Number 1, Ohio State 56-3 over Ball State. Third-ranked Georgia 63-3 over Tennessee State. And 5th-ranked Texas beat Texas State 59-7. In Major League Baseball, the Cubs have won 6-5 at Miami. The Phillies at home are leading the Braves 4-2 in the 7th. Tigers up 6-0 at Cleveland, bottom of the 7th. I'm Steve DeSager.
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12: That's right, and oh my goodness, Monty, it is a college football Saturday in full swing. I know they called week zero, week one, or whatever this year, but it feels a little different today.
13: It feels more official?
12: Oh, it feels, I mean, look, where else can you find multiple 40-point blowouts and then one? Oh boy, look out below. I mean, is that not the first week of college football?
13: That's how it should be. Us all started.
12: That's really how it should, I mean, a bunch of matchups. Georgia.
13: A lot of blood everywhere.
12: Georgia had a 40-point lead at the end of the first quarter. It felt like, you know, so, respectful. Like, you know, thanks for coming out. One of these, that's kind of how this week is. Missouri State versus Texas A&M. I'm not expecting, you know, too much out of the Bears. You know, the Missouri State was the Bears? I think they're the Bears.
13: Every time college football season starts and these blowouts start happening, I'm like, it's got to be tough knowing you're going to go play Michigan, knowing you're going to go play Indiana, and that you're likely going to get your butt kicked. It's got to be difficult. It's got to be like a weird state of mind.
12: See, I actually think it's the other way.
13: You think it's the other way?
12: I think it's the other way. I think the vast majority of these people walk in here thinking, we're going to shock the world. We're going to do like UMass did Rutgers in the first game of the season.
13: Yeah, because that happens so often.
12: But I'm not saying that. I'm not saying those beliefs are carried on very long.
13: Sure.